0: He hit about 150 as a white cap. If he hits 250 with Toledo, he's going to end up as a Major League Baseball player. With his defense, he's going to go to the big leagues. And it couldn't happen to a better guy if it does. 3-2 pitch. Cut and a miss. Rucker goes down on strikes. He's out, and so are the Whitecaps in the fifth. We'll button up the rest of that scoreboard when we come back. 1-1 tie on Whitecaps Radio.
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0: South Bend Cubs, Rainer Castillo, who became the first West Michigan Whitecap all season to pitch six innings in his last start. He's now out for inning number five. First toss of the fifth inning on the way, and Lumpoy takes a fastball down the middle for a strike. It's nothing and one. We've got some major league scores to pass along to you. That's courtesy of Auto Owners Insurance. 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A one pitch grazes the outside corner for a called strike two. Into the turn, the 0-2 toss. Lumpoy checks his swing. Did he go too far? No, he did not. One ball, two strikes. Tigers got a win yesterday. They beat the Pirates to snap out of that losing skid they had against the White Sox over the weekend. 1-2, big cut and a miss for strike three. There's another Rainer Castillo punch out. Seven strikeouts for Rainer. That ties his season high and puts him one away from a career best. But yesterday, the Tigers beat the Pirates 8-5. First toss, Jerry Lubo takes outside. It's 1-0. And today, well, they trail Pittsburgh. It's 3-1 in the bottom of the sixth inning. Cater Montero got the start for the Tigers. The 1-0 pitch, big cut and a miss at an off-speed, and it's an even count. Brett Callahan hit his first major league home run tonight. How great is that? Doing it in Pittsburgh. Beautiful ballpark. 1-1. Yanks it outside. Trying to go with a slider. It's 2-1. Kevin McGonigal has a base hit. So does Colt Keith. But Brett Callahan getting his first big league home run. Fun story there. 2-1. Little inside. Three balls, one strike. As Rainer looked like he fell off the mound. And I don't know if his belt came undone or if his shirt came untucked. Either way, he's addressing it. Three balls and a strike on Jerry Lubo, who grounded out his last time up. He rests the bat on his right shoulder. Castillo looks in for a sign from his catcher, Hurtado. Don't exactly seem like they're on the same page. Now he's got to let it fly. 3-1 pitch, taps it on the ground to shortstop. Rainer nearly ran into Carson Rucker, the third baseman. Rucker's got it, throws to first in time for out number two. Only Rucker, the third baseman, really wanted to get over there and make that play. And right now he's sharing a little bit of a laugh about it with Bryce Rainer. That's the thing about third basemen. They love going in front of the shortstop to make that play. And you'd rather have them trying to go after it than not. Here's the pitch Stransky takes outside, because you never know if the guy behind you is going to do it either. But they haven't played a lot on that left side together, at least not this year. First pitch was outside. One ball, no strikes on Stransky. The 1-0 toss. Swinging a high pop-up. Foul ground out of play, first base side, and it's 1-1. Speaking of 1-1, we are tied at 1 in the bottom of the fifth inning. Dan Hasty from Four Winds Field in South Bend, Indiana. The only trip the Whitecaps making here this year, the first since 2024. Here's the kick and the 1-1 Stransky. Tomahawks a foul third base side as it dribbles towards the Whitecaps left field bullpen. They still have those bullpens in foul territory here in South Bend. They have not gotten them off the field yet like they have in West Michigan. Here's the 1-2 pitch. Breaking ball. Did not go after it. And the count runs even. And it's 2-2. There's a lot of other games going on right now. And I still owe you an explanation about how the Whitecaps are getting a little extra help with the tiebreaker. Here's the kick. 2-2 pitch from Castillo. He misses inside. It's 3-2. A couple of quick scores around baseball. Yankees and Orioles are tied at 1 in the 6th. Marlins have a 2-1 lead over the Phillies, middle of the 5th. And the Guardians hammering the Giants. 7-1 in the top of the fifth. 3-2 pitch. Breaking ball. Outside corner. Ring him up. And Rainer Castillo has tied his career high with his 8th strikeout. More importantly, he's gone through 5 innings of one-run dominant baseball. And don't worry. Let's go to the sixth. We're in a pitcher's duel. 1-1 tie on Whitecaps Radio.
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4: High and deep towards right. You can forget about it. Goodbye. Kevin McGonigal has left the yard.
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0: Juan Hernandez leads things off. We're in the sixth, and we're tied at one. Not only has it been a pitcher's duel, but there have hardly been any good swings for both of these sides. These pitchers have been dynamite. That being said, we've got a new pitcher in for the South Bend Cubs. It's a milk means more call to the bullpen on the side of the South Bend Cubs.

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3: And Cubs, what a ball game those two had last night. They're scoreless in the first. Here's the 1-2 pitch. Jackson Strong takes a breaking ball that grabs the outside corner. Called strike three. Strong strikes out for the third time. That'll leave it up to Bryce Rayner. Pete Crow Armstrong with a walk-off home run for the Cubs last night. Just further strengthening his MVP case out there in the National League. Nats and Rangers are scoreless in the first, as are the Angels and Astros, and later tonight, the Dodgers face the Rockies. Now let's talk about this tiebreaker situation, shall we? First pitch, up and away to Rayner, and the count is 1-0. So as we sit right here, right now, in the Midwest League's Eastern Division, the Whitecaps are in a little bit of a better spot. Here's the pitch, cut and a miss, 1-1. Because the Great Lakes Loons lost the completion of their resumption of a baseball game earlier today. Here's the 1-1 pitch. Rayner chops one foul down the first baseline, and the count's 1-2. So that means there's a game and a half of separation between the Whitecaps and the Loons. Now, if the Whitecaps lose tonight and the Loons, they beat Fort Wayne, then that spread goes to a simple half game. Here's the 1-2. Fouled away. Now, the Loons will have one extra game more than the Whitecaps the rest of the way. They have a doubleheader against Lake County coming up in a couple of weeks. And then and only then will we have all the records evened up. We get towards the end of the season, but it's going to take a while. Here's the 1-2. Cut and miss. Rayner goes down on strikes. Braden Spears punches out the side in the sixth. Let's go to the bottom half. We're still tied at one. Talk more about that tiebreaker when we come back on Whitecaps Radio.
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0: Bottom of the sixth, Jose Escobar is the batter. It'll be Escobar, Angel Cepeda, and Josiah Hartshorn going for South Bend as the first pitch was inside. The next one floats up and away. Now the 2-0 pitch misses outside. Three balls, no strikes on the leadoff man, Jose Escobar. Ander Castillo being asked for a second straight game to pitch into the sixth inning. It's not been easy for him. 3-0 pitch. Fastball misses down and in. Ball four. Rayner thought he got the zone, but it wasn't called that way. And a rare base runner against Rayner, but for the first time, a leadoff base runner. If you don't count the home run by Cade Snell that gave the Cubs their only run back in the second inning. That'll bring up Angel Cepeda. We'll keep an eye on the runner at first. First toss here is a chopper foul, third base side. Nothing and one. So more about this tiebreaker we were talking about. We hadn't had a whole lot of time. For obvious reasons, we are tied at one. We are in the bottom of the sixth inning here in South Bend. But let's say that these two teams finish with the identical record, the Loons and the Whitecaps. The 0-1 pitch grabs the outside edge, it's 0-2. It would be very easy and understandable to think that the Great Lakes Loons, who have gone 11-4 against the Whitecaps this year, would have the tiebreaker. Throw to first, back in time is Escobar. But as it turns out, it's a little bit more specific, the tiebreaker is, than you might think. First, the 0-2 pitch for Cepeda, who struck out a couple of times. Wave and a miss. A foul tip into the glove of Hurtado for strike three. Rayner Castillo with his ninth strikeout to set a new career high. He continues to have that pitch working, and he's doing it to make himself have a memorable night here in South Bend. Now he's trying to become a double-digit strikeout performer. First pitch, Hartshorn bombs it. High and deep to left. Ankeny looks up. It's gone. Oh, my goodness. Josiah Hartshorn with a tie-breaking two-run homer in the sixth. And it's 3-1 South Bend. Same exact sequence as Cade Snell got Rayner with back in the first. Jumped all over the first pitch he saw, and the Chicago Cubs top prospect did not miss. Well, this is life in a pitcher's duel. You don't have much room for error. Here's the first toss to Snell, who has a home run and a double today. Takes down low, and that's why that walk to lead off the inning was so significant. 1-0 the count. Next toss towards Cade Snell is a fastball outside, 2-0. Well, that's just too bad for Rayner Castillo. But let's say that both the Loons and the Whitecaps finish with the same record. As by the way, there is a lefty warming up in the bullpen for the Whitecaps. It's Swanmi Vasquez. Here's the 2-0. Outside, 3-0. And all of a sudden, Rayner's losing his bearings a bit. He's got 81 pitches under his belt. If they do finish with the same record, the fact that the Whitecaps are 4-11 against Great Lakes is immaterial. 3-0 pitch, over for a strike, 3-1. Because the tiebreaker is specific to that particular half. And as fate would have it, the Whitecaps and Loons played only three times in the second half. 3-1 pitch, foul back, and it's a full count on Snell. 3-1, South Bend in the bottom of the sixth inning. And in that three-game series in Midland, the Loons won the first game of that series, 3-2. Snell punches a foul third base side, still a full count. The Whitecaps came back to win the second game. That was the game that Caleb Spurr hit his first ever home run in pro ball. Now the 3-2 pitch, Snell swings and lofts a high foul fly over the roof line to our left. and it's still 3-2. But in that Sunday game, the Whitecaps took an 8-0 lead after two innings, and then had to hang on for dear life, and fortunately for them, they did. Here's a grounder to second base. Hernandez has it, swings it over to first in time, and there's two down. Brings up Matt Halbach.
1: Third baseman, number 24, Matt Halbach.
0: I think that broke Snell's bat, which I'm sure he's going to be a little upset about, considering the swings he's had with them tonight. Here's the first toss. Halbach, wave and a miss at a breaking ball. Still trying to find that 10th strikeout. Nothing and one the count on Halbach. So in that game, the Caps hung on to win 8-6 and thus took 2 out of 3. Grounder down the third base line. That's a base hit for Halbach. Takes a wide turn at the bag, and they'll hold him to a 2-out single. And now the question becomes, will Rainer Castillo get the chance to face another batter? He will not. Rene Rivera is out of the dugout, and he's going to go get Rainer Castillo. 5 2/3 innings, just a couple of mistakes and 9 strikeouts. The truth be told, he needs his offense to start to give him some run support. Let's see if Wami Vasquez can finish the job for him here in the 6th. But with the Whitecaps having won that game against Great Lakes back the beginning of the second half, they have the tiebreaker in a world where it didn't seem like they would have it even a little bit. The Whitecaps have that much more help coming their way, and you gotta think that it increases their postseason chances. A win tonight would certainly do that as well. New pitcher for the Caps, it's Wanmi Vasquez. 3-1 South Bend. We'll tell you about Vasquez when we come back in the bottom of the 6th with 2 outs and a runner at first on Whitecaps Radio.
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0: Brandon Hudson is the batter. Runner at first. First pitch was a fastball up high. Throw down to second base as the runner is off with the pitch. Not in time. Matt Halbach has a stolen base off of Wanmi Vasquez, whose next pitch is outside. It's 2-0 on Brandon Hudson. It's 3-1. South Bend with the lead in the bottom of the 6th. The runner at second base is the responsibility of Rainer Castillo, although Wanmi Vasquez is trying to help him out in the process. He's fallen behind. Here's his 2-0 pitch to Brennan Hudson. Lefty-lefty matchup here, cutting and miss, and it's 2-1. Caps got one in the first on a Bryce Rainer home run. The Cubs got a solo shot in the second from Cade Snell and a 2-run blast just moments ago from Chicago Cubs number one prospect Josiah Hartshorn. Count is 2-1. The set, Wanmi Vasquez delivers the 2-1 pitch. Fastball paints the outside edge, and it's 2-2. Hudson's 0-2 with a strikeout tonight. 3 runs, 4 hits, no errors for the Cubs. 1-1-0 for West Michigan. Caps bats have been oh-so silent tonight after putting up double-digit runs over the weekend on both nights. Here's the 2-2 pitch. Hudson swings and fouls it away, trying to go after the fastball. Couldn't get it. By the way, a little update for you. Some good news out of Fort Wayne. The Tin Caps have added 3 more runs, and they lead the Great Lakes Loons 5-1 in the bottom of the third inning. 2-2 pitch. Grounder foul, first base side. We'll do it again. So that's a good sign. Fort Wayne, who we were joking with and we saw them at their place a couple of weeks ago, that the moment that our last game ended with them on Sunday, we were going to become the biggest Fort Wayne Tin Caps fans, especially this week. The set, and Vasquez's 2-2 pitch to Brennan Hudson. Breaking ball floats outside. 3 balls, no strikes. So that's the game we're keeping an eye on. They have jumped all over. Fort Wayne has over a really good pitcher in Jacob Frost. Went some really good numbers coming into tonight's game. Here's the 3-2 pitch. Another foul. Only Hudson, a lefty-on-lefty matchup, and Hudson is seeing Vasquez very well. Vasquez has a 6.85 ERA. It's been a trying Whitecaps tenure for this lefty in Wanmi Vasquez. Now he's ready for another payoff pitch. Here it comes. High pop-up in the shallow left field. The left fielder Ankeny couldn't find it. Now he sees it and he's got it. Hudson is retired and so are the Cubs here in the sixth. But they get two on the two-run shot by Hartshorn. 3-1, South Bend in front on Whitecaps Radio.
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0: Whitecaps have some work to do. Whitecaps will send up Johnny Peck, who is back in here for West Michigan. Great to have him donning the Whitecaps uniform once again. Usually see guys like Johnny Peck play seven innings instead of the full nine, and because it is the top of the seventh, Johnny Peck gets a chance to hit probably one last time. Braden Spears is back on the mound after striking out the side back in the sixth. First toss, Johnny Peck takes a fastball in the inner half for a strike. It'll be Johnny Peck, Bo Ankeny, and Ricardo Hurtado. 3, 4, and 5 for the Whitecaps here in their half of the seventh inning. Caps only have one base hit today, and that was the Bryce Rayner home run. Came all the way back in the first. 0-1 pitch, grabs the outside edge with a fastball from Spears, who's trying to find his fourth straight strikeout. No balls, two strikes. He's already struck out the first three batters. The 0-2 pitch is grounded down the third baseline. It's bobbled by the third baseman, Hallbach, and Peck is safe at first. Tried to come in. It looked like he almost knocked it down. Didn't really have to. It's going to go, in all likelihood, as an E5.
1: Now batting number 33, Bo Ankeny, left field.
0: That's just the third base runner all night for West Michigan. The home run, they've also gotten a walk, and now an E5. Now the tying runs at the plate. First pitch, Bo Ankeny takes a bender inside. One ball, no strikes. Well, he's the guy you want at the plate these days. Four home runs during the week back in West Michigan for Bo Ankeny. Here's the 1-0. Pop them up, foul ground, first base side out of play. Four home runs, seven RBIs, six runs scored, and how about this for Bo Ankeny last week? A .500 batting average. He scored at least one run in every game, and one of those home runs was a walk-off home run. Here's the 1-1. Bender outside, two balls, one strike. 3-1, South Bend with the lead over a Whitecaps team who has been held exceptionally quiet by the South Bend Cub squad. They're 20 games over .500 for a reason. 2-1. Down and away. Three balls, one strike. Maybe getting Spears out of the windup will do wonders for the Whitecaps here in their half of the seventh inning. If they're going to win, they have to come from behind to do it. Three balls, one strike. Runner at first is John Peck, being held there with the first baseman. The 3-1 pitch. Inside, ball four. He walked him. And for the first time all night, the West Michigan Whitecaps have multiple base runners.
1: Number 24, Ricardo Hurtado.
0: That brings up Ricardo Hurtado, who was one of the lone base runners for the Caps before this inning. Only the home run by Bryce Rayner and a walk to Hurtado in the fifth were the only batters to reach base tonight. First toss, Hurtado swings and pops it up. First base side, foul ground. This one's going to get out of the reach of a charging first baseman, Brennan Hudson, in foul territory, and it's 0-1. So the Caps had the lead after one. South Bend tied it in the bottom of the second, and the score stayed the same until the bottom of the sixth. That was when Josiah Hartshorn slammed his two-run home run. Got it out of the porch, out in left. Now the Caps have some work to do. 0-1 pitch. Hurtado swings and pops a foul back this way. Boy, he has been under each of the last two pitches that he has gone after. Has not put a good swing on one yet. It's 0-2. His strikeout in the second inning was on three pitches. So now he's trying to avoid suffering the same fate. If nothing else, you know, he'd love to get the base runners moved over. Infield playing shallow. Here's the 0-2. Hurtado takes outside corner, called strike three. Hurtado goes down looking. And he's got some words for Brandon Smith, the home plate umpire. There's one away. That'll bring up Clayton Campbell. Oh my goodness, that did not look like a strike at all. We just saw the replay on that. No wonder he didn't swing. That is a tough call to get in that spot. Here's Campbell. And the first toss. Fastball down the middle. There's strike one. So Spears actively finding his bearings here. The question now becomes, can the Caps get a big swing from either Clayton Campbell or Andrew Soyka? He's the man in the on-deck circle. But right now, the focus relies on the Whitecaps first baseman, who's 0 for 2 with a strikeout. Spears spins off the mound and checks second base. Nobody there to throw it to. No balls, one strike. Bottom four hitters in the Caps order have not had a base hit tonight. Then again, the bottom seven hitters, you could say that about. Caps only have one base hit tonight. They love to find their second. 0-1 pitch. Liner just fouled down the third baseline. Campbell caught a hanger and was just out in front of it. Nobody hits that ball. Foul down the third baseline as much as Clayton Campbell. But now, much like Hurtado, he also finds himself in an 0-ball, 2-strike hole. Johnny Peck, the runner at second. Bo Ankeny, the runner at first. The 0-2 pitch is a high fly ball, foul down the right field line. Towards the corner, it lands out of play. Foul ball over the netting. Still 0-2. Campbell didn't think it was fair, so he just stood at home plate, and then the home plate umpire, Brandon Smith, decided to try and make some space. And he kind of looked like he pushed him down the first baseline, told him, start running. It's still nothing in two. Let's see if Campbell can guess right here against Braden Spears. Righty on righty, the 0-2 pitch. Down and away with a breaking ball, and the count's 1-2. Well, we were talking about the Loons and the Fort Wayne Tin Caps tonight. Those two playing in Midwest League action tonight. If the Loons lose again, that would mean that they had been essentially swept in a doubleheader today. It's 5-1 Fort Wayne in the fourth. 1-2 pitch here. Ground ball in the hole at short. To his right, Cepeda throws to second for one. That's all they will get. Out at second is Ankeny. Campbell safe at first. And it brings up Andrew Soyka with a runner 90 feet away.
1: Number 26, Andrew Soyka.
0: Well, he does advance one of the base runners, but of course there's two outs, so the Whitecaps are going to need a big swing or perhaps something unexpected in order to plate one of those runs. Soyka has hit the ball in the air to the center fielder twice tonight, Josiah Hartshorn. He's flown out and lined out. First pitch, Soyka takes down and in. One ball, no strikes to Soyka. When trying to activate this bat, it has been a bit of a slow go since a really hot start when he arrived with the Whitecaps coming out of Indy Ball and the St. Louis Cardinals organization. Next toss, high and outside, and the count's 2-0. He set a high bar with what he did out of the gate. Hit 325 in April. But since that time, his batting average and his numbers have kind of just gradually slipped. Did have a home run during the last homestand. 2-0 pitch, foul tipped into the glove of the catcher Stransky, and it's 2-1. Hit 223 with a 722 OPS in May. Down to 188 in June, 217 in July. He's perked up a little bit here in August, though. 250, some walks. 2-1. High pop-up to shallow left field. Snell coming over. He's there, and he's got it. Soika's out, and so are the Whitecaps. They strand two. Let's stretch out. Go to the bottom of the seventh. 3-1 South Bend on Whitecaps Radio.
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0: to the bottom of the seventh, 3-1, South Bend with the lead over the West Michigan Whitecaps. Juanmi Vasquez back to work. Alexi Lumpoy starts us off. First pitch was in for a strike. Next toss, swing and a miss. And it's 0-2. Lumpoy, bottom three in the order for South Bend. Gary Lubo and Justin Stransky to follow. The 0-2 pitch. Check swing. Did he go too far? Yes, he did. Strike three. Lumpoy maybe trying to get out of the way of that one. He goes around. That's out number one. Brings up Gary Lubo. Here's the first toss. Lubo waves and misses. And it's nothing in one. Well, if you just joined us, Bryce Rayner homered in the first inning for the fourth consecutive ball game. The 0-1 pitch, Lubo takes outside edge with a breaking ball, and a backdoor slider makes it 0-2. Fourth straight game, tying the franchise record. It was set previously by two McKinneys. Here's the 0-2. Bounces up to the plate, 1-2. Antonio McKinney in 2000, Garth McKinney in 2004. But after Rayner's home run opened the scoring, a pair of long balls has since helped the Cubs, who boast the best overall record in the Midwest League this year. Next toss, check swing, Lubo goes too far. Had him all tied up on a fastball in on his hands for strike three. Juanmi Vasquez with back-to-back strikeouts to start the seventh for Justin Stransky. But a second inning shot off the bat of Cade Snell. And not at the contest at one before a two-run blast by Chicago Cubs top prospect Josiah Hartshorn. Waving a miss by Stransky, it's 0-1 in the sixth. Helped spoil an otherwise impressive outing from starting pitcher Rainer Castillo. Right now, he would be in line for a tough luck loss. The 0-1 pitch, breaking ball, nips the outside edge. There's that slider again, and it's 0-2. Juanmi Vasquez wondering if he can strike out the side for the first time as a West Michigan Whitecap. Into the turn, the 0-2, Stransky taps a foul down the third baseline. We'll give you the final line on both starting pitchers in just a moment. We'll give you an update on that Loons Tin Caps game as well. Big deep breath from Juanmi Vasquez. He's ready, the 0-2 pitch. Stransky with another chopper foul, third base side, into the Whitecaps dugout. It's 0-2. Fort Wayne has a 5-1 lead over Great Lakes. That game's now going to the fifth inning. Now the Whitecaps are trying to keep this deficit at 2. Here's the 0-2 pitch. Justin Stransky takes high and away, 1-2. The starter for South Bend was Justin Florentino. He was exceptional. 5 innings, a 1-run ball, 1 hit, 1 walk, 7 strikeouts. Here's the turn, the 1-2. Stransky ripping a miss. He got him. Juanmi Vasquez goes 1-2-3 through the Cubs here in the seventh.
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0: First time he's struck out the side as a Whitecap. Let's see if they can take advantage of a little momentum courtesy of Juanmi. New pitcher coming in for South Bend as well. When we come back, we're going to the eighth. 3-1 South Bend on Whitecaps Radio.
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0: Carson Rucker. First pitch was in for a strike. The next toss is fouled straight back. Whitecaps do have somebody warming in the milk, means more bullpen. It's Preston Howie. Meanwhile, there's a new pitcher for South Bend. He's one of the best pitchers out of the bullpen in all of the Midwest League. Now, you don't just win a bunch of games like South Bend by accident. We saw a lot of that last year with us. 0-2 pitch, Rucker takes a little outside from Adam Stone, who has an ERA of 1.76. Not going to be easy. 8-9-1 for West Michigan. Adam Stone is one of the most trusted relievers in all the Midwest League. His 1-2 pitch, breaking ball, got him looking, strike three. Rucker all tied up, couldn't pull the trigger. One away for Juan Hernandez. For Stone, 41 innings, 29 hits, 27 walks, 34 strikeouts. This is a team that's 20 games over 500, and they're certainly not that far over by accident. They have been exceptional in all phases this year. First pitch, Juan Hernandez cuts and misses. Maybe a foul tip for strike one. We're talking about Rainer Castillo. Wanted to give you his final line tonight. 5 2/3 innings, so he finishes one out shy of what would have been tying his career high for innings pitched, which he did last Tuesday. 0-1 toss outside, ball and a strike. As Stone misses with a fastball, it's 1-1. 3 runs, 4 hits, 2 walks, 9 strikeouts. It's been a long time since he's had that kind of strikeout total. The 1-1 pitch, broken bat flare down the third base line, long run, diving is Halbach, but he can't get there. It's just out of his reach. 1-2. And gave it everything he had, just couldn't get to it. 1-2 on Juan Hernandez, who snapped his bat on that swing, so we'll have to get a new one. But that's the most Castillo has had strikeouts in a single game since he pitched for the Tigers, the Dominican Summer League Tigers, back in 2021. Now the 2-2 pitch, fastball up high, or rather 1-2, makes it 2 balls, 2 strikes. Meanwhile, Justin Florentino in line to get a no decision tonight. 2-2 pitch, grounder foul, first base side. Braden Spears, who came out of the bullpen, he's in line to get the win tonight for South Bend. 2 innings of hitless, scoreless baseball, and he struck out 4 of the 6 batters he retired. Did get into a little bit of a pickle, but he got out of it. Next toss, another foul by Juan Hernandez, who's 0 for 2. Caps have 1 base hit tonight, and it left the ballpark. That was Bryce Rayner's home run all the way back in the first. These two teams actually met back in West Michigan earlier this year. You got to flip the calendar back a few pages to find it. 2-2 pitch, high and away, and the count goes to 3-2. Got to go all the way back to May. Caps won the first game of the series, 6-4. And trust me, I mean, even just them winning a game of any kind in May was an accomplishment. They only won 4 games all month. But then they lost the next 5. 3-2 pitch, foul tipped into the glove of the catcher Stransky for strike three, and there's 2 away.
1: And we're back to the Whitecaps leadoff spot for number 13, Jackson Strong.
0: That'll leave it up to Jackson Strong for the Whitecaps. Caps need a bloop and a blast. Here's the pitch. This one up and away. There's strike one. Whitecaps hitters have struck out 13 times tonight. That is a lot for them. And this is a team that averaged 7 runs a game last week. We're not seeing the Lansing Lugnuts anymore, are we? Next one's down low to Jackson. The count, two balls, no strikes. Home runs have accounted for all the offense on both sides tonight. One home run for the Whitecaps, two for South Bend. Strong has a bunch of home runs coming off of his series last week against Fort Wayne. 2-0 pitch, cutting a miss at a changeup. There's also an addition for South Bend that we're looking forward to seeing. Here's the 2-1 toss. Strong takes down and in. 3-1. Well, you'd love to get Strong on with Bryce Rayner waiting on deck. Ethan Conrad is in the building. He was the first round pick of the Cubs last year. And it looks like we're going to see him this week. Here's the 3-1 pitch. Fouled straight back. It's 3-2. Just got added to the roster today. 17th overall pick last year. Finished his college career at Wake Forest after going to Marist. And the numbers have been strong. Here's the 3-2 pitch. Check swing, fouls it away, does Jackson Strong. So we'll probably see him make his Cubs debut tomorrow. There'll be a lot of fanfare surrounding that here in South Bend. Here's the 3-2 pitch. Another foul back to the net. Well, Strong has given him a battle. That much is true. Now the question becomes, can West Michigan get a base runner against this exceptional reliever in Adam Stone? Strong holds the bat still over his left shoulder. The 3-2 pitch, foul tip into the glove of the catcher Stransky. That's the golden sombrero for Jackson Strong. Let's go to the bottom of the eighth. The South Bend looks for a little insurance. 3-1, Cubs over the Whitecaps on Whitecaps Radio.
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0: For the South Bend Cubs, Jose Escobar leads things off. We are in South Bend, Indiana. 3-1, the Cubs with the lead over the Whitecaps. First pitch from the new reliever, Preston Howie, is down and in. One ball and no strikes. Give you some numbers on Howie. He's 2-3 with a 7.55 ERA. It's the 1-0 toss is lifted into left field. Ankeny may have slipped trying to come in and grab it. Looked like he made a big divot in the outfield. Couldn't get there. It falls in. That's a base hit. Second time Escobar has reached base. That'll bring up Angel Cepeda. Well, game two of our series comes your way tomorrow night. We'll be at 7:05 all week long. Today through Saturday. Cepeda's got a couple of strikeouts. First pitch misses outside. It's 1-0. Escobar the runner at first. Next toss. Runner goes. It's inside. Hurtado can't find it. It was in the dirt. That'll go as a stolen base for Escobar. Ben Jacobs gets the call for the Whitecaps tomorrow. Much like Rainer Castillo, Jacobs has been really good his last handful of starts. Now they just need the bats to pick up in support of their starting pitcher. On the other side, we'll see Braylon Myers get the call for South Bend as the 2-0 pitch dances over the inner half for a strike. It's 2-1. We'll be on the air at 6:50 with Caps pregame. Then it's the Caps and Cubs at 7:05 here from Four Winds Field. Howie checks the runner at second. The 2-1 pitch. Wave and a miss and an off speed, and it's 2-2. There is some action in South Bend's bullpen. Yoendris Gonzalez is one of the newer additions to the Cubs. He's warming up in the bullpen for South Bend. Two balls, two strikes. Here's the set by Preston Howie. Righty on righty, the 2-2 pitch. High foul fly, first base side out of play. Still 2-2. Whitecaps baseball has been brought to you tonight by Centennial Securities. They provide investment direction with retirement planning, 401k rollovers, estate and college planning services, stocks and bonds at Centennial Securities. 2-2, the count, the set. 2-2, down and in, three balls, two strikes. Three and two the count. Three runs, five hits, and an error for South Bend. 1-1-0 for the Whitecaps. Trying to get the first two base runners on. 3-2 pitch, and they've got it. It's outside, ball four. Preston Howie's first two batters have gone single, walk. You kind of felt for Preston Howie last time we saw him on the mound. He gave up a couple of runs, but it really wasn't much his fault as it was the fault of the situation he was in. He came in and he gave up three runs that all scored on fly balls that got lost in the evening sky out in center field. And because they never glanced off a glove, they were considered to be base hits. So Preston Howie got all three of those runs charged to his ERA. First pitch to Josiah Hartshorn, who has the two-run home run that's given the Cubs the lead, is fouled out of play. No balls and one strike. Preston Howie needs a ground ball in the worst way. Here's his 0-1. Cut and a miss, 0-2. Let's pause 10 seconds for station identification.
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0: Bottom of the eighth, 3-1, South Bend with the lead over West Michigan. Dan Hastie, glad to have you with us from South Bend as the 0-2 pitch is down and in. One ball and two strikes to Hartshorne, who's got the big blow of the ball game, the tie-breaking two-run homer in the bottom of the sixth inning. He is the number one Chicago Cubs prospect. Boy, they seem to send one out of town and then get one into town. They had Kane Kepley here with South Bend, who was a really fun player. Here's the 1-2 pitch. Ground ball into right center field. There's a base hit for Hartshorne. They will try and score Escobar. The throw comes back towards second base. Runners trying to advance. Howie's throw to third, not in time. RBI single, Josiah Hartshorne. He's got a 3-RBI night, and it's 4-1 Cubs. We'll see how they score the rest of that play. But it's certainly going to be an earned run for Preston Howie, and that's unfortunate because, boy, he just cannot seem to find that success that he found so often last year. And for Preston, that means he has now given up at least one earned run in five of his last six appearances. First toss inside to Cade Snell, and it's 1-0. Howie was a 14th round pick out of St. Mary's in 2024. Had really good numbers for the Whitecaps last year. Sort of a Swiss Army knife pitcher. Was a starter and reliever, but numbers have backed up a lot here this year. The 1-0 pitch fouled straight back. The entire Whitecaps infield is in. One ball, one strike. Looking ahead to the bottom of the top of the ninth inning for the Whitecaps, it'll be Bryce Rainer, John Peck, and Bo Ankeny. So all the more important to keep this a three-run ball game, but still nobody out in the Cubs' half of the eighth. The 1-1. High and away, 2-1. Boy, this might be turning into a big benefit for South Bend. They've got their closer in the bullpen, but they might opt not to use him if it's no longer a save situation, and you can totally understand why. These are two really good teams here in the second half. They're going to save all their best cards to play later. 2-1. Liner towards short. Rainer makes the catch. That's out number one. Well, that's good news for the Caps. They were playing in, and that served to be very helpful in that spot. There's one away for Matt Halbach. That's a big out for Preston Howie. Well, the Caps, they're out of town this week. Then they come back home. They've got a six-game series against the Peoria Chiefs at LMCU Ballpark scheduled for next week, beginning a week from tonight. Tuesday, August the 25th, join 99 Bulletin Night. Just bring a worship or community bulletin, get half-off tickets. First toss fouled straight back by Halbach. It's 0-1. On Wednesday, it's Dog Day with the Priority Health and Bissell Pet Foundation teaming up. On Thursday, we will salute Dangles and Diggs, the Grand Rapids Griffins, and the Grand Rapids Rise, courtesy of DTE Energy. The Rise are the Major League Volleyball team based in Grand Rapids. Here's a high fly ball in the right field off the bat of Halbach. Underneath it is Soika. He's there. He's got it. Cepeda will tag. The throw is coming home. There's the tag. Around the tag, he's safe. Soika had a chance to get him, but his throw not quite strong enough to get there, and just around the tag went the diving Angel Cepeda. It's 5-1 South Bend. Hartshorne holds at second base. That brings up Brennan Hudson, and that's two more runs against Preston Howie tonight.
2: Number 15, Brennan Hudson, first base.
0: Well, you start to get a little concerned. It has been a trying year for Preston Howie, and it's only getting worse as the season progresses. In May, at an ERA of 8. In June, 6.55. In July, 7.50, and now today, he came in with an ERA near 12, and that's going to go probably over 12 here in the month of August after what tonight looks like. He was very important to the Whitecaps last year, but kind of makes you think about another former Whitecaps pitcher who is no longer on the roster, Carlos Licorica, who had unbelievable numbers last season, but was eventually released by the Detroit Tigers. Hoping certainly that won't be the fate for a guy like Preston Howie. Is the 1-0 pitch dances over the outside corner. It's 1-1. And that's why these appearances for a guy like Howie in his situation, anybody in his situation, is all the more important. The 1-1 pitch is fouled straight back. 1-2. Caps got one in the first. Cubs got one in the second. Two in the sixth. Now two more here in the eighth. This inning, the first inning of this entire contest where a run has come in without the benefit of a home run. Here's the 1-2 pitch. Hudson chops one up the middle. Backhanded by the second baseman, Hernandez. On the run, throws to first. He got him. Hudson is out, and so are the Cubs. But the damage is done. They score two more times. And we got last call for baseball when we come back. 5-1 South Bend on Whitecaps Radio.
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3: Refueled after a hard workout. Bryce Rayner swings at the 1-0 pitch and launches high and deep center field near the wall. The center fielder Hartshorn all the way back to the base of the wall to get it for out number one. Bryce Rayner trying to give the Whitecaps a second base hit tonight. Nearly got them their second run as well. Chocolate milk, the unofficial recovery drink of athletes everywhere. Well, Johnny Peck, who we thought we might see taken out of the ballgame after seven innings tonight. They usually do a lot of injury progression with a lot of their players on rehab assignment. But John Peck out there to hit here in the ninth inning as the first pitch from Yoendris Gonzalez is up high. One ball, no strikes. Gonzalez with a 2.08 ERA. Now in his fifth game as a South Bend Cub, the 1-0 pitch. Peck takes one that flattens over the inside edge for a strike. It's 1-1. Don't forget after this ball game, Caps post game with the final totals, the game recap, and a look ahead to game two of this series tomorrow night. We will also check on the Great Lakes Loons game. 1-1, cutting the miss to make it 1-2. Caps baseball also brought to you by MLB Plus. 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Two balls, two strikes. Johnny reached on an error back in the seventh. Caps had two base runners that frame, but couldn't bring them around. Here's the 2-2 pitch. John Peck, swing and a miss. He got him. Johnny Peck chases the fastball. Now the Caps are one out away from being one hit tonight. Batter will be Bo Ankeny for West Michigan. Ankeny is 0 for 2 plus a walk. Here's the kick in the first toss. Ankeny went too far. He guessed way wrong that time. Slider down and away. Excuse me, swing makes it nothing and one. You're talking about what the Caps are doing when we come home and everything happening back in West Michigan. Here's the 0-1 pitch. Ankeny swings and misses for strike two. You can get tickets to any or all of those games by going online to whitecapsbaseball.com. Caps are down to their final strike here in South Bend. Some of the Cubs fans rise to their feet as Bo Ankeny waits on the 0-2 pitch. Here it comes. Down and away. One ball, two strikes. Ankeny, the

0: defending Midwest League Player of the Week. Hoping he can extend this game perhaps just a little bit farther here on this Tuesday night. Yoendris Gonzalez trying to nail down the final out. Into the turn, the 1-2 toss. Swinging a high pop up back this way. Up and out of play as Ankeny was lucky to just get around on a 95-mile-per-hour fastball. Still 1-2. Ben Jacobs gets the call tomorrow, so a top 10 Tigers prospect takes the mound for West Michigan. Here's the 1-2, Ankeny. Chops a foul down the third baseline. Still 1-2. Caps got their only run on their only base hit all the way back in the first inning on a solo home run by Bryce Rayner. 25 outs later, the Caps are down to their final strike. The 1-2 pitch, breaking ball a little bit high, 2-2. That was the last base hit the Whitecaps got on the second batter they had on the evening. The game looked a whole lot different at that point. Now the Caps wait on the 2-2. Bo Ankeny sees a fastball high and tight that bends him out of the way of a fastball. 3-2. If Ankeny reaches, Ricardo Hurtado waits on deck. They always say that 27th out is the hardest one to get. Many are standing here at this newly renovated Four Winds Field. Yoendris Gonzalez into the turn, the payoff pitch. Ankeny takes high and inside, ball four. Second walk tonight for Bo Ankeny. Just the third walk for Whitecaps hitters. Ankeny's got two. The other one belongs to the man that strides to the plate. It's Ricardo Hurtado, as the Caps' hopes are still alive for the moment. Boy, how big are those two insurance runs for South Bend in the bottom of the eighth now? Otherwise, Hurtado would have been the tying run at the plate. First pitch, Hurtado takes up high, 1-0. That's why that was such a big deal. Hurtado struck out his first time up and his last trip. He fouls the next one back. And it's a ball and a strike. It's a gentleman who tried to catch the carom and going to have the lady who came with him walk around and grab the ball off the ground. And now she's not going to give it to him. Here's the 1-1 Hurtado. Check swing. Did he go too far? No. Breaking balls outside. 2-1. Caps would have to get two more base runners just to have a chance to tie this thing up. Hurtado awaits the 2-1 pitch, swing and a miss. He guessed wrong. He thought a fastball was coming. Instead, he got a 2-1 slider. That is such a huge pivot in this game as time has evolved. And once again, the Whitecaps are down to their final strike. Hurtado at the plate. Gonzalez delivers the 2-2. Swing and a miss. And the South Bend Cubs take the first of this six-game series here in South Bend. The Whitecaps get one hit. The Cubs finish it off. A 5-1 win as the Whitecaps fall here on a Tuesday. Caps postgame is next on Whitecaps Radio.
1: 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Welcome to the West Michigan Whitecaps post-game show. Coming up, a recap of the game and a preview of what's next for Whitecaps baseball. Now, back to the ballpark for Caps postgame.
0: Welcome back, everybody. Final score 5-1 as the South Bend Cubs pick up a win over the West Michigan Whitecaps tonight here at Four Winds Field. We'll give you those final totals. We are going to be back on Wednesday night at 7:05 here on the Whitecaps Baseball Network. We'll be live here in South Bend. Big night for Josiah Hartshorn. We'll talk about him a little bit as this Whitecaps postgame show rolls on. But, of course, we've got to get you the final totals. So we'll jump into that, tell you about everything that made this game what it was, because this was a game that simply showed us it is not going to be an easy week here in South Bend, Indiana. The South Bend Cubs are one of the better pitchers in all, one of the better teams in all of minor league baseball. And when you're trying to make the postseason, it almost doesn't seem fair that you got to go up against a team of this caliber at this time of the season. Meanwhile, quick update for you. The Great Lakes Loons scored three times in the top of the sixth inning, and the Fort Wayne Tin Caps now have a lead, but it's only a single run. 5-4 in the bottom of the sixth inning. You know, if that score holds up, the Whitecaps would have a game and a half lead with the tiebreaker in hand. But if the Loons come back, then they would slice that deficit to just a half a game. I don't think we're going to get that final score here tonight, but we'll certainly keep an eye on it as we go into the evening hours. Final totals courtesy of Stratus Building Solutions of West Michigan, the preferred commercial cleaning company of the West Michigan Whitecaps and of LMCU Ballpark, a local family-owned Grand Rapids company servicing both large and small facilities throughout West Michigan. 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The South Bend Cubs improved to 27-22 in the second half, 66-45 overall. So the Whitecaps fall to 29-20 in the back half of 2026. They're 53-60 overall this year. For the Cubs, 5 runs, 6 hits, 1 error. They left 4 on the bases, 1-for-7 with runners in scoring position. And for the Whitecaps, a whole bunch of singles, 1 run, 1 hit, 1 error. They left 4 on base. They were hitless in 4 tries with runners at second and third. The winning pitcher is Braden Spears. He goes to 8-3. He ended up going 2 scoreless innings, struck out 4. And the losing pitcher, tough luck loss for Rainer Castillo, despite a career-high 9 strikeouts in 5 2/3 innings. Time of the ball game: 2 hours, 17 minutes in front of 3,400. And 31. Home runs in the ball game. Bryce Rainer launched his 14th home run of the season. That was in the first inning. That was the only hit for the Whitecaps tonight. A couple of home runs on the South Bend side. Cade Snell hit his 8th, and Josiah Hartshorn blasted his 14th. Those were a solo and 2-run shot, respectively. So there's a look at the final totals. Why don't we go ahead and jump in to the game recap? Well, it really all centers around Bryce Rainer, because there's really not much else for it to center around. The Whitecaps didn't have to wait long to find some rarely achieved franchise history here on Tuesday night. As shortstop and Detroit Tigers top 5 prospect, Bryce Rainer launched a home run in his 4th consecutive game, tying a franchise record as part of this 5-1 loss to the South Bend Cubs here at Four Winds Field. Rainer's solo blast came in the first. Also, for the 4th straight game, the 21-year-old has homered in the opening frame. Interesting side note there. The homer matched the franchise best set previously by Antonio McKinney back in 2000 and Garth McKinney in 2004. After Rainer's home run opened the scoring, a pair of long balls helped the Cubs, who of course boast the best overall record in the Midwest League, and it helped them flip the script. In the second inning, the shot off the bat of Cubs outfielder Cade Snell nodded the contest at one. And a two-run blast by Chicago Cubs top prospect Josiah Hartshorn in the sixth helped spoil an otherwise impressive outing from starting pitcher Rainer Castillo to give South Bend a 3-1 advantage. In the eighth, the Cubs tallied a pair of insurance runs highlighted by Hartshorn's third RBI of the contest with a run-scoring single to highlight the frame and send the Cubs to a series opening victory. Whitecaps fall in this contest by the final score of 5-1. Let's go ahead and take a look at what happens tomorrow in our game preview. Ben Jacobs, Tigers top 10 prospect, gets the call, gets the ball for West Michigan. He's 3-2 as a Whitecap with a 4.77 ERA. So he gets the chance to help this series and help the Whitecaps even this series at one game apiece. And of course, we'll be watching the scoreboard tomorrow just as much as we're watching it today. You know, if you're going to make the playoffs, if you're going to win a division, you got to come through in weeks like this one. And, you know, we were saying it doesn't seem fair, but at the same time, you got to earn it. You got to earn it if you're going to make the playoffs. And nothing ever comes easy, right? So if the Caps are to do this, if they are to pull this off, it sure would be nice to be able to look back at this series and say this was the series that swung the pendulum the way of the Whitecaps. And who knows, maybe they'll get some help regardless, but they're going to need some wins here this week. And even though they got a great performance out of Rainer Castillo, they were not able to get the bats going enough to help him in his pursuit of a victory. Tomorrow, they'll have to help Ben Jacobs a little bit more than they helped Rainer Castillo here tonight. Just one base hit for the Whitecaps tonight. They'll try and even this series with a win on Wednesday. So that's going to do it for us here from Four Winds Field. Our thanks to all the good people who make these broadcasts go. Be sure to catch us tomorrow night at 6:50 with the start of the Pella Windows pregame show. Then it's the Whitecaps and the Cubs beginning at 7:05 here on the Whitecaps Baseball Network. For all of us at the West Michigan Whitecaps, my name is Dan Hasty, reminding you the final score tonight from Four Winds Field, the South Bend Cubs 5 and the West Michigan Whitecaps 1. Talk to you tomorrow night. And until then, so long, everybody.
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3: For every single stone. You know, again, that was, you mentioned Don Vannata and Ramona Shelburne and everybody, the ESPN reporters saying that the NBA has found no evidence showing the LA Clippers and Steve Ballmer funneled money to Kawhi Leonard, basically saying like, hey, they're going to get off the hook scot-free. Now, here's the thing. I didn't really see this until today, and I think it didn't come out until, you know, last night. The NBA has responded, and they have basically said, we don't know what the hell ESPN is talking about. Here's a direct quote from NBA league spokesman Mike Bass. ESPN's article regarding the LA Clippers investigation, for which the NBA declined to cooperate, contains numerous and significant inaccuracies. The results in this matter will be made clear once the investigation is concluded. So the NBA did not specify what part of the ESPN reporting was inaccurate. Just basically saying that, like, hey, ESPN is trying to throw out this headline and clear Steve Ballmer and the Clippers of any wrongdoing. We're not done with our investigation. We ain't done just yet. Now, who knows what the hell is going to happen? Who knows how much longer this is going to take? But I found that an interesting wrench that got thrown into the conversation there, Zach, right? Because I thought, for all intents and purposes, that when I did see that headline, that was it. But now I'm like, oh, okay, well, is there going to be punishment handed out? I don't, if there is any, I really don't think it's going to be anything significant, not anything close to the Joe Smith investigation. Like you said, and even then, Detroit, you know, the Pistons, the Minnesota Timberwolves got punished pretty damn severely. I don't think we're going to see anything near that when this is all said and done. And honestly, I don't know. Here's the thing. It's the fact that the co-founder of Aspiration, and I know that there are some other, you know, reported business deals and some ways that maybe the Clippers gave Kawhi Leonard some money, but the whole thing was centered around Aspiration, right? This now fraudulent company. The fact that their co-founder, Joseph Sandberg, was sentenced to 14 years in federal prison back on June 1st, 2 months ago, makes me believe that nothing's going to happen. Because it is a fraudulent company, and the guy's in prison for the next decade and a half. So I think that itself kind of will clear Steve Ballmer and the Clippers and Kawhi Leonard of any wrongdoing. But yeah, I thought this was going to be over when I saw that ESPN headline, and then the NBA was like, no. We're done when we say we're done. And so I don't know what the hell to expect now.
4: I mean, I will just say, if there is evidence that the Clippers were out here messing with the salary cap, like in a salary cap league, that's the one thing you can't really mess with, right? Like, the baseball might not have a season next

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3: Yeah. There have been a series of unfortunate events, that's how I would put it, for the Tampa Bay Buccaneers over the past couple of years. According to Baker Mayfield, though, the chip on their shoulder, the chip on his shoulder, massive. Will they actually get over the hump in 2026? That is the question when it comes to the Tampa Bay Buccaneers. 310-840-4910 is the number. We haven't went to the phones tonight. We'll try to do so coming up here in this midnight hour on the East Coast. The Tampa Bay Bucs are a team that feels like they're being disrespected. As we roll throughout the midnight hour, I want to look at teams that are likely to fall short of expectations and then teams that are likely to exceed expectations. There's one team in terms of falling short of expectations. It feels like they're in the center of this conversation yearly. I'll tell you who that is next here on Westwood One Sports Night. 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
4: 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Westwood One Sports.
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2: Next week, and the Bengals are getting worked over by another second team defensive line, then I will be a little more concerned, but I like the process, at least, behind what they're doing. They're under center more. They're using more play action from under center. I think this is going to help them out offensively. So I know the results haven't really worked out for them, especially early, but I do think the process in itself is fine.
3: We'll see. I'm bullish on the Bengals. I want them to succeed. Big Joe Burrow fan. I want to see him succeed because it feels like of the guys that are in that top tier upper echelon of elite quarterbacks in this league, he's starting to get slighted a little bit due to his inability to be healthy. So we'll see what happens coming up with the Bengals. I asked you the team most likely to exceed expectations. Who do you think is most likely to fall short of their expectations in the NFL?
2: I think it's going to be the Giants. I think it's either the yes. Giants or the Titans. I think both teams feel like they're sort of teetering a little bit to me. From the Giants' perspective, I still worry about what that offense is going to look like and how effective they're going to be at testing teams with the passing game. And I think it's mainly because Jackson Dart, while he does do a lot of fun stuff out of structure, while he is a plus one in the ground game, I think the process within the pocket is still lacking. I think he is still far too amped up in the pocket, and I think that's going to hurt that. I think it's going to hurt their passing game and their ceiling overall. And then defensively, you lose a really good run defender in Dexter Lawrence, and they still have the issue of all of their edge defenders all defend the run the same way, which is not really much wanting to. They defend the pass on the way to the run. So I just think that there's going to be a little more issues than we thought with the Giants or than people thought with the Giants going into this season. And then the Titans, I just don't know if that offensive line is going to gel or be any good at all. I mean,
3: what'd you make of the preseason opener for them?
2: Again, I don't want to come to massive conclusions after week one, but it's not great.
3: Yeah.
2: It is once again not great. I think the timing of everything seemed really off, and I'm really worried. I'm worried more about the connection between Daboll and Cam Ward and what that's going to look like. I know a lot of people have said he helped Josh Allen, he helped Daniel Jones. He also had both those guys running 200 times. And I just don't think that Cam Ward is that style of quarterback. So how are you going to be able to create offense when your quarterback isn't exactly a true run threat? I think their defense is going to be rock solid. All Robert Saleh defenses are. Mm-hmm. But I just worry that the offense is going to continue to be Cam Ward having to be Superman all the time when it's been pretty evident that you don't need your quarterback to be Superman all the time if you want a successful offense.
3: Can't agree more. It's a weird, I'm looking at their depth chart. What a quarterback room. Cam Ward, Mitch Trubisky, Will Levis, and Hendon Hooker. What a unique quarterback room. And there was once upon a time where I think we talked ourselves into all three of Trubisky, Levis, and Hendon Hooker. JP, always appreciate you making some time for us on the late night, even when we disagree, my friend. We welcome you back on the program. JP Acosta joining us. JP, appreciate you, man.
2: Of course. Thanks for having me.
3: You know, is that like a bad bit? To disagree with, like, the guy that you bring on? Because I felt like everything

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3: 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Will the number 3 overall pick return to the backfield by Arizona's opener? 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
12: 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So call the right play. 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Be the MVP this season. 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
2: To them.
3: Again, I don't want to come to massive conclusions after week one, but it's not great.
2: Yeah.
3: It is once again not great. I think the timing of everything seemed really off, and I'm really worried. I'm worried more about the connection between Daboll and Cam Ward and what that's going to look like. I know a lot of people have said he helped Josh Allen, he helped Daniel Jones. He also had both those guys running 200 times. And I just don't think that Cam Ward is that style of quarterback. So how are you going to be able to create offense when your quarterback isn't exactly a true run threat? I think their defense is going to be rock solid. All Robert Saleh defenses are. Mm-hmm. But I just worry that the offense is going to continue to be Cam Ward having to be Superman all the time when it's been pretty evident that you don't need your quarterback to be Superman all the time if you want a successful offense.
2: Can't agree more. It's a weird, I'm looking at their depth chart. What a quarterback room. Cam Ward, Mitch Trubisky, Will Levis, and Hendon Hooker. What a unique quarterback room. And there was once upon a time where I think we talked ourselves into all three of Trubisky, Levis, and Hendon Hooker. JP, always appreciate you making some time for us on the late night, even when we disagree, my friend. We welcome you back on the program. JP Acosta joining us. JP, appreciate you, man.
3: Of course. Thanks for having me.
2: You know, is that like a bad bit? To disagree with, like, the guy that you bring on? Because I felt like everything that I asked JP, I totally disagree with his answer. Good answers. Justifiable answers. Research-based answers. Just didn't necessarily agree with him. Just didn't necessarily agree. I hope that I end up being right and he ends up being wrong, just for the sake of argument here, especially with the Tennessee Titans. The teams that I have decided to hitch my wagon to this offseason is it's pretty fascinating. Titans, Browns.
4: It's like you did three randoms in Madden and you just had to stick with all of them.
2: Yeah, it's not very good. Not very good. I do think the Browns are going to ultimately be the team, though, that really does it for me in terms of, aha, you know what he was talking about. Let's do this. A lot more to get to. About a half hour left to go in the show. Appreciate our guy JP Acosta hopping on with us. We talked about the Tampa Bay Buccaneers earlier in the program. I want to get back on them coming up on the other side of the break. No team in the NFL is under more pressure, it feels like, going into 2026 than the Bucs. Their quarterback, Baker Mayfield, feeling a little slighted. We'll let you hear from Baker next.
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0: I understand the whole Savannah Bananas thing, right? I work for them. And I think it's awesome. Never the whole thing like you want to take away from baseball. You want to help baseball. I've given this out a few times now. 2019 to 2024, youth baseball is down 20%. The whole Bananas thing's like, we want to make baseball fun and help bring kids to the game. And now, for myriad of reasons, you know, the Shohei Ohtanis, the Aaron Judges of the world, or even the dude doing a backflip, like the kids, whatever the ice cream shorts are, like kids are more interested in baseball, which is good. That's the goal, right? I mean, I grew up playing baseball. I think every kid should at some point try playing baseball. And so I'm on board with, and I think it's fun. It's fun for families. People are like, I hate it. It's the worst thing in the world. Bah, it's ruining everything. It's not gonna hurt you. Can't hurt you. Shoot, dog. Addie Bates has seen the Bananas play live twice, even in a football stadium.
1: Yes, both, I did.
0: Both times, very sober. Remembers both of them very well. Mm-hmm. And so with that conversation, I do yesterday came out of the pipeline, the Banana Bowl, the championship this year for the six teams of this Banana Bowl League. Will be held in Washington, at the home of the Nationals, on October 10th. The Nationals right now.

0: I think so. I think yesterday, one of the biggest headlines out of the NFL coming through the afternoon and evening is that the Cowboys and the Saints got into a brawl. One brawl. What? Two brawls. What? Three brawls. What? Four brawls. What? Five brawls. What? I'm not done. Six brawls. They got into six brawls yesterday and a Bloody Mary. The Cowboys and the New Orleans Saints at training camp. There are videos from this that look like Minneapolis 2020. Like, rip your helmet off, throw it into the stands, brawls happening between the Cowboys and the Saints. The most recent one that Addy sent to me, this was this morning, is both of the teams convert. Like, Addy, you can attest. You've watched these videos too. This is, it's like a WWE stunt. Helmets are flying. Dudes are laying on the ground lifeless. And there's just football helmets flying over the two teams.
1: Do you know why it kind of makes sense that this would be a WWE stunt?
0: They're filming a movie there in Oxnard right now with these two. And this is just, we

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1: 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All right, Sunday, September 13th, slate of games. The Tennessee Titans and the New York Jets from the Music City. I'm a little surprised by the betting market in this game, with Tennessee almost a full three-point favorite. As it stands right now at our show sponsor, BetMGM, Tennessee laying 2.5. The total of the game is 39.5. So not a lot of scoring expected between Cam Ward and the Titans, Geno Smith and the New York Jets. And if you spend any amount of time, you know, absorbing my content, listening to this show, watching the show, stuff I put on social, you know what I want to do with this game. It's being branded as like the Robert Saleh revenge game because the Jets fired him a couple years ago. By the way, they were correct to fire him. He's a terrible head coach. Seems to be a nice guy and is a objectively awesome defensive coordinator in the NFL. But he's a bad coach. And I don't think Cam Ward's got the goods. He was brutal last week in week one of the preseason. And I get it. It's just week one of the preseason. I understand that. But coming off of last year, which was, you know, by any account, a pretty bad rookie.

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2: I don't know why that happened. Said it at the time. Tyler Biadasz carted off practice yesterday and is expected to miss potentially a lot of time for L.A. Rashawn Slater is going to return to practice soon, but I think it is fair, at this point at least, on August 19th, to say, is this Chargers offensive line going to be as good at least to start the year as we think they are? I think it's a fair question to ask. Also, you know, Mike McDaniel, the new offensive coordinator of the Chargers, is on, and I'm on record saying that I think going from Greg Roman to Mike McDaniel is like going from a Pinto to a Ferrari in terms of offensive play calling for Jim Harbaugh's team. Mike McDaniel said this week that he's expecting year two results from Justin Herbert in year one of the offense. Okay, maybe, but maybe not. Now, I am not expecting Jeremiah Love to play week one. And that has not been announced. We're not going to know probably until a couple days before the game if Love's going to play or not. If it's true, and Adam Schefter reported it, I believe it is, that Love has a high ankle sprain, I don't think he's playing week one. But I don't think they need him playing week one to cover the spread on the road at the Chargers. Now, I think the Cardinals' decision-making processes have been pretty stupid. Drafting a running back third overall, playing said running back drafted third overall, 14 touches in the first preseason game, he gets a high ankle sprain. So I think the decision-making's pretty dumb with Monty Austin-Ford and Michael LaFleur in this sense. But I'll tell you something. Talk to people around the league, read a bunch of stuff from people you respect, listen to stuff from people you respect, watch stuff from people you respect. There's optimism that Michael LaFleur is going to have this offense humming this year. And they have good players. MHJ, Maserati Marv, could be. Michael Wilson, Trey McBride. Jacoby Brissett's more than competent. I'm going to end up taking the points, I believe, with Arizona, plus 10.5 in week numero uno. Vikings and the Packers in Minnesota. Minnesota, a one-point favorite. The total in the game is 45. Something important to say right off the bat here is when you conceptualize the Green Bay Packers early in the season, you have to remember that they don't have Micah Parsons. So he's not playing in week one, probably not going to play until week six in a delicious, serendipitous matchup against Micah's old team, the Dallas Cowboys. But Parsons is not playing in week one. And the Green Bay defense, it will obviously be dramatically different when Micah Parsons is there versus not there. Easy to understand, right? Like, does a defense get better or worse than one of, like, the three best defensive players in the league is on the field or not? Of course. So this is not the Micah Parsons-led Green Bay defense. This is the Micah Parsons-less Green Bay defense on the road in Minnesota against Kyler Murray, who I'm bullish on this year, in Kevin O'Connell's offense. Now, I'm starting to come around on the Packers potentially being a playoff team this year. Matt LaFleur does have his issues, I believe, as a head coach. I don't think he's perfect. Like, I would not put him in the Shanahan-McVay tier, maybe just below that. But every single year, his offenses are top-ranked and top-rated, whether the offensive line is great or not, whether, you know, wide receivers and running backs are injured or not. He always has the offense humming. Always. And Jordan Love has sky-high potential. Even if you don't think he'll ever reach it, you have to acknowledge that the upside is there with Jordan Love. Oh, man, it's so tough.

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1: 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If you will all humor me for a few minutes, I want to get away from a couple topics I was going to discuss as it regards the world of sports. Something real life to bring you here on the show. I was aware of this news this morning, but didn't know if it was going to be made public. And it's been made public now, so I'm going to discuss it here before I go on vacation for a week and a half. The name that I'm going to say in a moment, I don't think a lot of people are going to know, and that's totally okay. I'm going to explain why it matters a lot to me, and not just me, but a lot of people you know from sports media. So this morning, outside of my family, my biggest mentor in life, and certainly my professional mentor, and the professional mentor, again, of many, many names that you know in sports media. Because while I think it's fair to acknowledge, I'm a Fordham guy, class of 2005, that Syracuse is kind of the preeminent school as far as sports broadcasting and sports broadcasting.

0: 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Here's Chris Black and Adam Abdallah.
1: Last week, to many of us who cover sports and in the sports world, it was a surprise to see that the Los Angeles Lakers were sold. Not only were the Los Angeles Lakers sold, it was also the team was sold within 72 hours. Mark Walter sold the Lakers to Bob Iger in a group that, and it took place very quickly, right?
2: Mm-hmm.
1: And a lot of this stems from this idea that the reporting that

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2: It's a lot of zoo news.
3: It's a lot of zoo news. You're right. Point being is that you don't actually have to have the cash if you are pushing out deferred payments that far, because I'm guessing the way it's thought is at some point you flip the franchise, you're not the owner anymore and someone else's problem.
2: It's not your money anymore.
3: Right? Like then you don't have to worry about paying Shohei Ohtani for the next 20 years.
2: Yep.
3: Or any of those players, Kyle Tucker, any of the names that the Dodgers have been able to collect.
2: Mm-hmm.
3: So the question essentially comes to this, right? How is this a relevant Dodgers topic right now? It's because, based on the reporting from the Wall Street Journal and other places, Mark Walter needs more cash. The $12.5 billion that he gets back for the Lakers is not even half of what he needs.
2: No.
3: To kind of deal with this federal probe that's going on. So the question is, are the Dodgers next? Is he going to sell the Dodgers next? And if that's the case, is it a house of cards? And do the Dodgers, in the way of their business dealings in the last couple of years, the way they've set up their franchise, is this really the last run? Win a World Series right now, because you're not going to be able to play by the rules that you've been able to play by. The other piece of reporting from yesterday that I thought was interesting is, you know, what makes the Dodgers where they're at as such a favorite with cash is based on their local TV deal in Los Angeles. Essentially, no one else in Major League Baseball has a sweetheart of a deal that they were able to sign for 25 years, $8.3 billion, with an average of $334 coming back to the club every year. No one else in baseball makes that much money on their TV deal. So they can play in a different, and they can swim in a different end of the pool than everyone else in baseball. It was reported that Mark Walter went to the broadcasting partners and tried to get cash out of the deal.
2: Mm-hmm.
3: Like now, like that's what he's trying to do based on all the different reports.
2: Yeah, he owes a lot of money by the end of the year, and he's trying to go around and get money from all the different things that he owns.
3: He needs liquid cash.
2: He needs cash. Cash. And it's not like he owes a lot of bad people a lot of money. He owns legit money. And if not, he could go to jail.
3: Yeah, he could not be great.
2: Like, he could go, like, this is like Bernie Madoff type stuff.
3: Oh,
2: like,
3: yeah.
2: He could go to jail. Like,
3: 100%.
2: He could absolutely go to jail if he doesn't come up with this money. And so you ask, could the Dodgers be for sale? Yeah, they could be for sale. They could absolutely be for sale.
3: Oh, I think they could.
2: I think the Dodgers could certainly
3: be up for sale.
2: I saw Ramona Shelburne say on ESPN yesterday that the Dodgers are not for sale.
3: Today.
2: This was yesterday. So yesterday. This could all change if, you know, in a month, he can't get the money. You know, this is by the end of December. He needs this money. Now, that doesn't mean that the Dodgers will change their ways. You can find a group, like, teams are no longer owned by one person. It's rare. So can you get a group of billionaires together to buy into the Dodgers and continue their winning ways and continue their spending? And also, this is also going into a collective bargaining agreement where deferred payments probably are going to be gone. Like, you're going to see part of the negotiation is that the Dodgers won't be allowed to do this anymore. And baseball teams won't be allowed to do this anymore.
3: Well, there's only one team that has done it.
2: Yeah.
3: There's only

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3: Fiscal sports decisions, and we are going to start with something that is near and dear to the heart of Chris Black, and that is the NFL Top 100 list. He is a big fan of it. He's been waiting with bated breath daily to see who comes down.
4: Oh,
3: and
4: yes.
3: In the latest one, we have a player who dropped 13 spots to number 18 on the NFL Top 100, and that player is Patrick Mahomes. Adam Abdallah, are you buying or selling your stock?
4: What are we doing?
3: In the 18th best player in the NFL, according to his peers, Patrick Mahomes.
5: What are you doing?
6: Hold on.
5: What's going on?
6: So that means we haven't hit Drake May yet.
3: No.
4: I'm out on the list. We're not doing the list anymore.
6: Yeah, can I
4: sell? Official statement. We're not doing the list anymore.
6: I'm sorry, Raj. I'm
4: no more list.
6: I'm going to. What? I'm buying Patrick Mahomes. I'm changing the question.
3: 18.
6: I'm changing the question. I'm selling.
4: Let's buy.
6: I'm buying Mahomes. I'm changing the question. I'm selling this list. This list is garbage.
3: That means
6: this
3: you are selling the players of the National Football League who voted upon it.
6: That's fine. That's fine.
4: It should be proof that
6: that's fine.
4: That
6: you're ridiculous.
4: Those who watch
6: enough
4: and are nerds who can't actually
6: enough.
4: Play. We know more.
6: You're telling me.
4: You're too close.
6: That the players actually voted Drake May better than Patrick Mahomes.
4: Come on now. What are we doing?
6: Are we serious? This is ridiculous.
4: Release the votes. I want to see the votes.
6: I want to see the votes too. Were they all Patriots?
4: I want to see them. Are they the only ones that participated in the list?
3: Did a certain former reporter get a vote? I know that's where you were going next. It was all just Patriots.
4: Oh, whoa. What do you mean by that?
6: That's not fair.
4: What are you talking about? What are you doing there? What does that mean?
3: Just throwing it out there. But we know this was on the up and up. These are voted upon by the current NFL players. Their peers believe Patrick Mahomes is the 19th best player in the league.
6: Before the playoffs, so they didn't get to see all the sacks he took.
3: Or 18th, excuse me. That is true. They didn't get to see
6: this. Selling this list. Buying Mahomes, selling this list. This is crap.
4: Yeah. I'll buy Mahomes. If that's the price of Mahomes, then sure. That's Apple before Steve Jobs returned and released the iPhone. I'm ready.
3: Apple when we had the little green computers in our classrooms.
4: Yes. Right.
6: That's when he took the stylus and threw it in the garbage. Yes.
3: That's Apple when we were playing Oregon Trail.
4: Yeah, before Steve Jobs returned, I'll jump in on the Pat Mahomes, the Patty Mahomes there. Like, it's almost like, I don't know if you guys have been following this, but have you guys seen Nike's stock? Like, Nike's stock,
6: it's
4: Nike
6: dropped 70% in the last, like...
4: They have had a rough year because apparently young people do not like Nike products.
6: They don't.
4: And so they're not buying.

0: is Black and Abdallah on Westwood One Sports. Here's Chris Black and Adam Abdallah.
1: Ah, yes, we count down the days to the start of the NFL season. It's a segment we like to call here on the show. Each day throughout the summer of football.
2: I proclaim this the summer of football.
3: What the hell's going on out here?
4: We're going to be here all day, baby. I like this kind of party.

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2: Played well. And that's Deshaun Watson. His contract, 5 years, $230 million, fully guaranteed. He is the quarterback on the all-overpaid team for 2026.
3: And do you remember when he signed that deal and everybody was like, oh, no, this is going to change the way contracts are done.
2: Yeah.
3: Now every quarterback is going to want this. Nope.
2: No quarterback has gotten it.
3: No quarterback has gotten it since because every owner was like, absolutely not, we're going to do that.
2: Right. Like, I'm sure other quarterbacks would love it. Everyone would love the guaranteed money on their contract.
3: Everybody, I'm sure, has asked for it to open negotiations.
2: Nobody has gotten it.
3: Nobody's getting that.
2: So Deshaun Watson coming in, $230 mil, fully guaranteed, 5 years. That is the worst quarterback contract in the NFL. If we go to running back, it's an interesting conversation. CBS is saying the all-overpaid running back is Jeremiah Love for the Arizona Cardinals. 4 years, $53 million, fully guaranteed. Third overall pick in the NFL draft this past spring.
3: That doesn't seem fair because he was drafted. It's like, it's slotted.
2: It's an assigned draft slot. Yep.
3: Yeah, he can't control. Like, again, that's on the Cardinals for drafting him there. And he's going to be their offense. And we saw, look, it's not his fault that they kept him in there for probably too many snaps and he's got a high ankle sprain, but we saw how dynamic he can be. He's going to be a great player in this league. I think he's going to be amazing this year, assuming he stays healthy because of this high ankle sprain. If he's good to go week one and fully healthy and this doesn't linger throughout the season because it is that high ankle, I think it'll be great.
2: Yeah, the article points out that Jeremiah Love, as a rookie without playing in the NFL, has more guaranteed money on his contract than any other current running back contract that's out there.
3: Yeah.
2: Bijan Robinson, $51 mil. Jeremiah Gibbs, Jahmyr Gibbs with 51.4. Mm-hmm. Jonathan Taylor, 39. Saquon Barkley, 36.
3: Yeah.
2: So, I mean, that is more a selection in a... That's a process of how he is drafted.
3: Yeah.
2: Right? Like Jeremiah Love selected later. You know, if he selected 12th, this isn't on the list.
3: No, of course it's not.
2: But because he was the third overall pick, he gets the $53 guaranteed dollars. And then for wide receiver, most overpaid team by CBS, selecting the players for each position, wide receiver Chris Godwin. 3 years, $66 million, with $44 million of it guaranteed, with Tampa Bay.
3: Yeah, and this says it's because he has missed a combined 18 games over the last two seasons, 8 in 2025, career lows in catches and receiving yards, second fewest receiving touchdowns of his career last year. He's going to make $22 million in guaranteed salary this season. And if you go to tight end real quick too, Tampa Bay's got that too. So Tampa Bay's got wide receiver and tight end in Cade Otton, their tight end.
2: And then so they want to avoid making quarterback a part of that going forward.
3: Yeah, but you need to pay your quarterback.
2: If you paid Baker Mayfield $60 a year, that's still not going to be one of the worst quarterback contracts that exists.
3: Of course it's not.
2: Because he can play.
3: Yes.
2: And I think that's when you look at it, like just look at the stats of Deshaun Watson.
3: Mm-hmm.
2: Watson hasn't played. He hasn't been available.
3: No.
2: So there you go. Summer of football, day 21 days till the

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All right, jumping down quickly to some reaction. Not off chat. Email, though. Rome, you have to talk about the total debacle that is the Seattle Mariners today, along with the big dumpster fire that is Cal Raleigh and the mental midget Julio. There's only two outs, bro.

0: lock.
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2: 50-40, I thought, was about the most revolting thing I'd ever heard. 50-50 just doesn't compute. It doesn't seem real to me still. But that doesn't mean 30-30 in back-to-back years under the age of 25 still isn't incredible, because it is. Now, Shohei did put up great pitching numbers when he pitched. 8-2 with an ERA of 1.79. Incredible numbers. But when was the last time he picked up a baseball? When is he going to pitch again? What does he do the rest of the time? This guy's not winning the MVP if he doesn't pitch again. And then even then, he has to pitch the way he pitched earlier this year. Meantime, while he's DHing, PCA is an incredible center fielder, arguably the best outfielder in baseball. I can make that argument. And if not the best, then on a very short list. And he does more for the Cubs every single day than Shohei does for the Dodgers. Even the alleged Dodger Jim can own that. So right now, my vote would go to PCA. And I'm not the only one saying it, obviously. ESPN ran a story today polling over 20 players from 9 teams, and they overwhelmingly picked PCA. And I'm sure some of this is Shohei fatigue, but a lot of this is PCA is just having a better year. He's more effective. He's more valuable. So no, I'm not surprised that FanDuel currently has PCA as the minus 165 favorite, because he deserves to be. So the next time you want to run up in here again and call me Dodger Jim, remember this take. Also remember how much of an issue I had with the entire Mark Walter situation. Because believe me, I have a real issue with that entire situation too. You want to talk about a destabilizing force within the most stable organization in baseball? How about the guy at the top of the most stable organization in baseball, so desperate for cash that he tried to cash out his Dodger TV deal? AKA the best TV deal in the sport. The one that everybody claims gives the Dodgers an unfair advantage. That dude still needs more money. He sold the Lakers for $12.5 billion. He's shopping Chelsea FC, his percentage of that team. And he still needs more money. And now apparently was trying to cash out their local TV deal? Not sketchy at all. Not sus at all. But then again, who knew the Lakers were even for sale? Yet they suddenly were boxed up and sold secretly over a weekend. I mean, are the Dodgers even going to make it to this weekend, given all the blood in the water? But hey, in his defense, at least the LA Sparks haven't been sold yet. Something else he owns. That's when you get worried. That's when you get worried. I will start to really get worried if this guy has to part with the Sparks. I'm telling you, that to me sets the whole thing off. The Lakers are gone. Nah, easy come, easy go. Chelsea FC is being shopped around. Who cares? It's just soccer. Move them out. Celebrate when they're gone. Man, hit them with a Capri Sun. An orange

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2: How about just pyromania? He's suffering from a dose of pyromania. Or how about, you don't like that? How about pyropneumonia? My dude's got pyropneumonia. Pyrosepsis. Or maybe it's just cockfighter syndrome. How about that? Cockfighter syndrome. Maybe it's all the above. Or maybe the best term for Edwin's injury. You want a real medical term for it? I have it. Here's a medical term that fits the man well right now. I've diagnosed him. I'm not a doctor, but I'm playing one on the radio and on the stream today. Edwin is suffering from ass, as in he is ass. He's suffering from ass. He's got a bad case of the ass. He's succumbing to ass. He's fighting a losing battle with ass. And as a result, he's just ass. There. You're welcome. You're welcome. Are you still having trouble terming what his injury is? Not me. We all know there's no actual mystery here. The dude is back on the IL because he is ass. Period. The end. His ERA is 11.85. What more is there to say? I mean, really, all the Dodgers have gotten out of this human gas can so far are promotional photos for a vicious Puerto Rican cockfighting enterprise featuring Edwin in his Dodger uniform. So I would say that's not been the greatest ROI so far for the Dodgers. If you don't play my music underneath that, I had an actual foundation. I was actually helping people. 11.85 ERA and him giddy in the cockfighting ring. That's what we've gotten from him. Now, of course, since yesterday, they have figured out a term for Edwin's injury. You know what they're calling it? Not ass, but they're calling it neck inflammation. Neck inflammation. Oh, okay. An inflamed neck. Do you have a high sprain of the neck? The Dodgers posted, they recalled right-handed pitcher Emmett Sheehan and replaced right-handed pitcher Edwin Diaz on the injured list with neck inflammation. That was neck inflammation. You can do better than that. Neck inflammation. What does that mean? If you were just going to pick up some made-up injury that made no sense whatsoever, why not that from the beginning? You needed to brainstorm neck inflammation? What, did the AI feed give you guys that? Who's ever heard of an inflamed neck? I've been following sports for years, my entire life. I've never heard of a guy going down or a guy getting shelved for an inflamed neck. Is that what happens after you get a grade 2 neck pull? Does he have a torn neck? Does he have a hyperextended neck? Does he have a high neck sprain? I wonder what feels worse, getting outed for being a cockfighter or having an inflamed neck. My guess is neither, since the inflamed neck is BS and the cockfighting ring is basically this dude's home away from

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3: But yeah, he processes the game, processes it in the meeting room, on the field, what he can, the information and the speed at which he can process by the time he claps his hands and gets that football, it's a rare ability. And then locating the football, and the best part about him is he's, you know, the YouTube people can see, but he is right here all the time. He's not that roller coaster. He doesn't get too high. He doesn't get too low. And that's a quality you want in a quarterback. And he's tough, you know, and he just brings it every day. Talk about carrying the water, consistency. Like, that's him. And done a great, great job leading that room. And then Zach Olenizak, you know, if you were out there today, he had a couple runs.
4: He's
3: and
4: quick. He's fast.
3: He's fast, and it's lightning in a bottle and just how sudden he is. But then his growth as a complete quarterback, right, and have some plans to utilize his skill set in a lot of different ways. But just the growth from 15 spring practices, that player-led summer, and then 15 fall camp practices, training camp, his growth as a quarterback. Processing at the line of scrimmage and you know, going through a progression and making reads and making throws. It's been really cool to see. And then Brady Drogosh, again, I think you were out there. He pulled one on the defense today, and he eats up some turf. It doesn't take long to get a lot of yards with him.
4: You know, the thing about Brady, just seeing him in person, he is big. And he is fast. I mean, he's like a linebacker.
3: That's what, when his former school, that's what they tried to move him to.
4: Yeah, you don't really get a true read on his size until you stand next to him.
3: No question.
4: He is a big man.
3: And he's another one of those guys that just his progression in terms of throwing the football and being a quarterback, right? He always could throw the football, but as a high school player would rely on that size and that athleticism, but now he's playing quarterback too. Mm. And again, he's got a skill set we can utilize in different ways, and Coach Reinhardt's that innovative, creative mind that that he's got, that we can do a lot of different things with those three guys, and it's a really, really unique skill set in that quarterback room, and the culture of that quarterback room too, because a lot of times when you have three skill sets like that, you know, there could be some jealousy and some ego involved, and the leadership by Coach Reinhardt, but all three of those guys, their leadership and their understanding of what's best for Grand Valley State football and best to move the ball and score points, it's been really cool to see. And got a couple young guys in there too, Noah, you know, growing in it, and Ethan, and Michael White's going to have a big upside. Just missed a little time in camp, and looking forward to getting him back.
4: The other thing I noticed with Brady was just a little swagger, too. There's a little bit there. It's good. You need that quarterback spot.
3: Yeah, and,
4: he has that.
3: Yeah, and they complement each other so well, too, right? Like, obviously, Schuster with the

0: Grand Valley State Laker football is live and local on WLAV Grand Rapids, WJRW Grand Rapids, and WLCS North Muskegon. Proud to be...
1: West Michigan Whitecaps baseball is on the air. Now, let's go to the booth with the voice of the Whitecaps, Dan Hasty.
2: Go to the Futures game.
3: Yeah. That was that week.
2: Yeah, so I had to leave early in that week. But yeah, when I was up there, I really enjoyed that experience up there in West Michigan. Cool stadium, cool setup, a lot of fans showed up. So yeah, it was a pretty cool place to be.
4: Now I'm starting to remember why we were so excited that the Futures game was happening that week, because then our hitters didn't have to go up against you. Talk to me about the Futures game. What was that experience like?
2: Really cool experience. First time I pitched in a big league stadium. So I've pitched in a stadium over in Arizona, a spring training park. That was the biggest stadium I pitched in until the Futures game. But no, the whole kind of like setup and the whole experience was super cool. Kind of getting to play with some of those guys, meeting some former big leaguers. It was really cool.
4: Now, the thing I've learned about this game is that players are connected with almost somebody from every single team throughout all of baseball, whether you played with them in high school or summer ball or some other walk of life. Everybody seems to know everybody from all these different spots. Was there anybody in the Tigers organization that reached out to you when they found out that you were coming over?
2: Yeah, Jackson Jobry.
4: I knew it.
2: Yeah, so I've known Jackson for a while. He's also from Oklahoma. I actually played against him when I was a freshman. He was a senior. And me and him both also trained together in Oklahoma. So we've known each other for a while. But yeah, after I got traded, my trainer called me. I think he told Jackson about it. Jackson reached out to me. So, yeah, that was pretty cool.
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0: do this. It is game number two of our six-game series, the West Michigan Whitecaps and the South Bend Cubs. Also wanted to say hello to you listening on The Ticket West Michigan. Hope you enjoyed the Grand Valley State University Coaches Show. We've got to get our lineups in the mix because we're just about ready for baseball. We hope you are from Four Winds Field in South Bend, Indiana. Here's a look at the Roost Chris Steakhouse starting lineup for the West Michigan Whitecaps. Jackson Strong's in center field with Bryce Rayner playing shortstop and batting second. Bo Ankeny is at first with Edion Espinal, the catcher. Clayton Campbell's at third with Sammy Hill at second. And the bottom three has Steven Hrustich in right with Christian Santana, the DH, and Nolan McCarthy in left field. They go up against Braylon Myers, who is new to the South Bend scene, 0-1 with a 6.75 ERA. He was really good at low A Myrtle Beach. Jackson Strong is ready for baseball. We hope you are. First pitch is popped up a mile high behind the plate. Is there room? Hudson is there, and he puts it away, and we are underway at 7.05 p.m. Number 78 degrees, courtesy of Ridge Heating and Cooling, and that brings up our special guest here in inning number one. It has been a special first inning each of the last four ball games for Bryce Rayner, and now he steps into the left-handed batter's box, perhaps looking for some history here today. The first pitch is a fastball in for a strike from Braylon Myers, and it's nothing and one. Myers with a 91 mile per hour fastball. Here comes his 0-1. Breaking ball a little bit low. Blake Bison calls the balls and strikes. Brandon Smith is on the bases. Rayner's got his average to 270 with 14 home runs, one in each of the last four first innings. Here's his 1-1 pitch. Rayner takes a breaking ball that grabs the bottom of the zone on the outside corner for strike two with a big bend at the knee by Bryce Rayner. And the count goes to 1-2. Hit a 2-0 pitch off the batter's eye in center field yesterday. His 1-2 pitch here is a fastball upstairs. 2-2. 14 home runs, 59 runs batted in. He is the Detroit Tigers' number three prospect who has tied the franchise record for games with a home run. His 2-2 is fouled away, third base side out of play. It's still 2-2. He is fighting right now. Tied Antonio McKinney and Garth McKinney for most consecutive games of the home run yesterday. Here's the 2-2 pitch. Breaking ball just missed outside, and the count runs full, 3-2. Didn't miss by much. So much first inning focus here for Bryce Rayner. He has worked the count full. The payoff pitch is fouled away again, and it's still a full count. If nothing else, the longer he sees Braylon Myers, the better of a swing he can have. They are waiting in the outfield as this 3-2 pitch comes in on the inside corner for a call, third strike. Fastball, ring him up. There's out number two. Rayner goes down, and there's two away. So there will be no fifth straight first inning home run for Bryce Rayner today. But he is still firmly in the conversation of being able to break the franchise record for consecutive games with a home run. Bo Ankeny takes a breaking ball that spins inside, 1-0. Caps have their navy tops today. South Bend going with their powder blue jerseys, the script Cubs across the chest with white hats, the 1-0. Down and away with a breaking ball, and the count goes to 2-0. And those lineups are courtesy of Roost Chris Steakhouse inside the Amway Grand Plaza Hotel in downtown Grand Rapids. Here's the 2-0. Ankeny pops a foul straight back. 2-1. Who's hitting 352? Had a couple of walks last night. 7 home runs, 17 runs driven in. He's still ahead in the count. 2-1. Slams it high in the air, deep right center field. Espinoza back to the wall, and he's got room. He hauls it in. Ankeny tried to go to the deepest part of a deep ballpark here in South Bend, And this ballpark just takes that fly ball and sucks it right up. Caps go 1-2-3. Let's go to the bottom of the first. Here comes Ben Jacobs. We'll look at the South Bend lineup when we return. It's the Whitecaps nothing and the South Bend Cubs coming to bat on Whitecaps Radio.
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0: To the bottom of the first inning, Whitecaps nothing. The South Bend Cubs coming to bat. 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First pitch, Leonel Espinoza takes a fastball that paints the outside corner at 93 from Ben Jacobs. That is strike one. Looks like he's working from the stretch. Despite the bases being empty, sidesteps, the 0-1 toss is a breaking ball that misses a little bit high and outside. One ball, one strike to Espinoza, who did not play yesterday, was activated from the injured list before the ball game today. A couple of interesting additions, and there was one that we would really thought we were going to see here tonight. Here's the 1-1 pitch. Espinoza waves and misses at an off-speed, and it's 1-2. Ethan Conrad, the first rounder of the Cubs last year, played collegiately at Wake Forest, had a really good career there. Got added to the roster yesterday, and we didn't see him yesterday or today. Here's the 1-2 pitch. A little bit high and outside, 93. Two balls, two strikes. So perhaps they're giving him a little bit of time to get right, maybe for whatever small ailment he might be dealing with. What a nice addition this late in the season, too. Here's the 2-2 pitch from Jacobs. Fouls it away. So they don't get Conrad for this game, but they do get Espinoza back, who's a 241 hitter. Three homers, 21 runs batted in. Plays a good center field. Made a nice catch on that Bo Ankeny fly ball just a moment ago. The kick, here's the 2-2 pitch. Breaking ball misses up high, 3-2. Ben Jacobs on the mound for the Whitecaps today. Suffered a little bit of wildness yesterday, or rather in his last start. Tied a career high with 5 walks. Now he waits on the 3-2 pitch for Espinoza. He delivers, swing and a miss. He got him strike 3. Chased a high fastball, and there's one down. That'll bring up Jose Escobar. We'll take a look at the Whitecaps defense. Nolan McCarthy is in left field with Jackson Strong in center and Steven Hrustich in right. In the infield, it's Clayton Campbell at third with Bryce Rayner at shortstop. Sammy Heels, the second baseman, with Bo Ankeny at first and Edion Espinal behind the plate. Ben Jacobs kicks and delivers his first offer. It's a high foul fly out of play third base side, and it's 0-1. It was a kind of a bizarre stat line, but it was a good one nonetheless. He was testing that little theory we like to say and talk about on this show and on these games, is the 0-1 pitch is a dancer in for a called strike. Breaking ball makes it 0-2 on the inside corner. That old theory that you can allow base hits or you can walk people, but you cannot do both. Well, He allowed 5 walks but 0 base hits. And he got away with it. Here's the 0-2 pitch. Check swing, foul ball, dribbles to a stop before the dugout on the third base side that holds the White Caps. Snowballs and 2 strikes. Last 3 games, though, have been really good. 15 2/3 innings, 2 earned runs, and 20 strikeouts. He's turning a corner here, the White Caps. Here's the 0-2 pitch. Fouls it back. So we'll do it again. Escobar's hitting .325. 5 home runs, 42 runs batted in. There are so many intriguing Chicago Cubs prospects here in South Bend. Escobar is one of them. The 0-2 pitch is a breaking ball up high. Jose Escobar is the number 16 prospect for the Chicago Cubs. Signed for just $10,000 out of Venezuela. Nice little find here by the Cubbies. Here's the turn, the 1-2 from Jacobs. Grounder, first base side. This will dribble foul. Picked up by the catcher Espinal. The count's still 1-2. He's been one of the top hitters in the Midwest League this year. He just really does a nice job at putting bat to ball. If you throw him a strike, odds are he can hit it. Very upright stance in the left-handed batter's box, the 1-2 pitch. Down low. Fastball makes it 2-2. Can hit it pretty hard as well. May not be ever a 20 or 30 home run hitter, but certainly can get into the double digits. He is a hitter first. Here's the 2-2 pitch. Fouled away. Still 2 balls, 2 strikes. Doesn't have a whole lot beyond that at the moment, defensively or from a speed perspective. But, of course, if you can get on base, that's the hardest part. Holds the bat still over his left shoulder. He waits as he makes Ben Jacobs work. Here comes his 2-2 offering. Tapper, pass Jacobs to the shortstop. Bryce Rayner charges, throws, and he got him for out number 2. 2 up and 2 down. A look at the South Bend Cubs starting lineup looks like this, by the way. Leonel Espinosa is in center with Jose Escobar at second. Now it's Josiah Hartshorn, the first baseman, and the number 1 Chicago Cubs prospect. The middle 3 has Cade Snell, the DH, with Matt Hallbach at third and Angel Cepeda at shortstop. And the bottom 3 has Brennan Hudson doing the catching with Gary Lubo in right and Michael Hallquist in left field. They go up against this former third round pick out of Arizona State. Ben Jacobs on the mound for West Michigan. First one's fouled away by Hartshorn, and it's 0-1. 2-for-4 with a home run and 3 runs batted in yesterday. The 0-1 pitch, breaking ball, paints the outside edge. There's strike 2. Nothing in 2 the count. Gorgeous night for baseball here in South Bend. 78 degrees and very pleasant tonight. Here's the 0-2 toss. Hartshorn chops a 2-hopper to the third baseman, Clayton Campbell. He's got it. Fires across the diamond. It's in time. And that's a 1-2-3 start for Ben Jacobs. To the second, no score on White Caps Radio.
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0: first pitch, Edion Espinal sends a high fly ball in the left field. Back a couple of steps goes the left fielder. And making the catch is Michael Hallquist. One pitch and one away for the second straight inning for the Whitecaps. One down brings up Clayton Campbell. Whitecaps baseball is brought to you by Meijer. For every double play the Whitecaps turn this season, Meijer donates $50 to local food banks through the Meijer Simply Give program. First toss, Clayton Campbell takes a fastball that grabs the outside corner for strike one. Well, the Whitecaps lost last night by a final score of 5-1. The 0-1 toss, Clayton Campbell takes a breaking ball that spins just a hair outside. It's 1-1. But they still got some significant help. The 1-1 toss. Clayton Campbell takes a breaking ball that moves outside. And it's 2-1. Of course, we're watching closely Bryce Rayner's performance here tonight. We already saw he did not homer in the first inning tonight. 2-1 pitch. Grabs the outside corner. Boy, that looked farther outside than the last couple. It's called a strike to make it 2-2. But now, much more important for the Caps to pick up a win here tonight. The 2-2 pitch. Campbell soft serves one down the right field line. That's a base hit for Clayton Campbell. Lubo, the right fielder, quickly to pick it up. Clayton Campbell is in the first. And with one swing, the Whitecaps have matched their hit total from last night.
1: Second baseman number one, Samuel Gill.
0: And brings up Sammy Heal. But last night, the Whitecaps lost, but the good news is that they only lost one game. Cannot say the same for the Great Lakes Loons. It's the first pitch to Heal. Nudges the inside corner on a fastball. There's strike one. Nothing in one. The Great Lakes Loons lost not once, but twice. Here's the 0-1. Heal waves and misses at a breaking ball. Makes it 0-2. Loons finished a suspended game, losing that one 6-5. They were down 6-2, nearly pulled off the comeback. 0-2. Ground ball to short, should be two. Cepeda bobbles it, and instead of a double play, the Caps will put runners at first and second with one out. You know, Cepeda, I don't know if he was thinking about a double play or where he needed to throw that baseball. In hindsight, he probably only had one play, and that was to get Sammy Heal over at first, but perhaps in the thought process that was actively going on, maybe, just maybe, that took his focus off the important part, and that was getting the equipment he needed. Batter is Steven Hrustich for the Whitecaps. Now with runners at first and second, that goes as an E6. Campbell stops at second base. First pitch, Hrustich takes a little bit inside with a fastball. It's 1-0. So they lost 6-5. Then they lost again 7-4 in the regularly scheduled game, which was also seven innings. I guess Fort Wayne's pretty good when they get seven innings to play. 1-0 pitch, high fly ball, left center field, going over and unable to get it is the center fielder, Espinoza. Campbell around third, he scores. Steven Hrustich pulls into second base, an RBI double, and the Whitecaps have the lead in the second. It's 1-0. Well, off the bat, I wasn't sure if that was going to have the ability to get down. The center fielder, Espinoza, was cutting towards the baseball as if he was going to lay out, try to dive and make that catch. But at the last moment, he decided to reverse his flight plan and start running back in order to ensure he wouldn't have an empty dive and allow potentially some more runs to score. The batter is Christian Santana. The infield is in for South Bend. First pitch is a fastball that grabs the outside corner for strike one. Santana up to 12 home runs. He's got 34 runs batted in. Many of those home runs, 10 of those 12, here in the past month and a half. The 0-1 pitch. Santana, ground ball, diving stop. The third baseman gives way to the shortstop, Cepeda. Over to first in time. Cepeda made the error to allow this inning to open up. And a play to first gets out number two. On the play, Sammy Heels scores. Hrustich holds at second, and the Caps take two in the second. It's 2-0 West Michigan. Great play by Angel Cepeda.
1: Left fielder number 9, Nolan McCarthy.
0: That'll bring up Nolan McCarthy. So the Caps now with two base hits in this inning. First pitch, McCarthy, who had a grand slam back on Sunday, part of that 12-6 win over the Lansing Lugnuts. Having played those high school games at Portage Northern, now he's playing as a Whitecap. His 1-0 pitch is a fastball down and away. It's 2-0. Well, credit the Caps. They're putting the ball in play. Sometimes you do that and good things will happen. Santana got an RBI for his troubles. 2-0. McCarthy fouls one at the plate. I think it got a piece of the bare hand of the catcher, Brennan Hudson, and it's 2-1. That is one of the bigger differences systematically that we have seen for the Whitecaps here in the second half. They are coming through at the very least with those productive outs, moving base runners, driving runners in from third with less than two out. Here's the 2-1 pitch. McCarthy smacks it on the ground towards third. Hallbach, easy play, flips to first in time. McCarthy's out, and so are the Whitecaps. But they take two, and they've got a pair as we go to the bottom of the second. 2-0 Whitecaps. More about the standings when we come back on Whitecaps Radio.
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Ready to help. Bottom of the second, 2-0 West Michigan with the lead over South Bend. First pitch to Cade Snell was down low. The next pitch grabs the outside edge. Well, there is a familiar face that is in that West Michigan Whitecaps dugout, and as fate would play out, he is here in South Bend. Here's the 1-1 pitch, high with a fastball, and it's 2-1. Kyle Hendricks is here, now a special assistant inside the Detroit Tigers organization. Retired after pitching for the Los Angeles Angels last season. 2-1 toss. High fly ball deep towards left. It's trouble. It's in the gap, and it's off the base of the wall. Cade Snell into second base. Now he'll try for third. The throw heads towards third base, and Snell has himself a leadoff triple.

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2: That season, but in a number of other seasons as well. Middle infield's going to go in a double play depth. They'll trade two outs for one run. Here's a line drive on a hop. In between hop, fielded by Heel. He steps on second, throws to first. That's a double play, and Snell never left third base. Two outs and a runner still at third, and Ben Jacobs just got a huge olive branch from South Bend. Now, you might be asking, why would the runner at third and Snell not have left on contact? It's a very good question. I'll tell you after this first pitch to Brennan Hudson. Here it comes. Bounces up to the plate. Good stop by Espinal. Jacobs nearly delivered a wild pitch that would have offset that huge double play turned behind them by Sammy. It's 1-0. The reason Snell never left third base was because that ball looked like it might have been caught by Sammy Heel at second base. And I really think that Sammy might have wisely pulled up on that baseball, because had he caught it, he probably would have ended up getting one out instead of two. Here's the 1-0 pitch. Breaking ball down and away. And the count's 2-0. So that has the chance to be a very big pitch in this game, in this inning. But Ben Jacobs has to find his bearings here. He has lost it. Here's the 2-0 pitch. Hudson takes a fastball inside. And for the second straight multi-pitch sequence to a hitter, he has fallen behind. Three balls and no strikes. Working with the catcher, Brennan Hudson. Here's the 3-0 toss on the way, and it's ball four. Missed again. Pretty messy inning here for Ben Jacobs. A triple and a pair of walks of the four batters he has faced. But his saving grace is that double play ball. Now he's got to take advantage of it already. Gary Lubo is the batter. He's the right fielder. He was 0 for 3 yesterday. Still has a chance to dance around all this. Ben Jacobs, first toss, breaking ball, missed inside. It's 1-0. And that's going to bring out the pitching coach, Dan Rickaball. Yep. As soon as that first pitch missed, you could see that something was wrong, and maybe not from a health perspective, but maybe from a mental perspective. The body language does not look very good for Ben Jacobs all of a sudden. So Dan Rickaball, the pitching coach, going to go out and do what he does best. Go coach the pitcher and the person. He has been guiding some amazing performances by this West Michigan Whitecaps pitching staffs over the years. Three out of the last 4 years here with the Whitecaps, and three out of the last 4 years, the Whitecaps have a top three ERA in the Midwest League with him at the helm. The set and the 1-0 pitch to Gary Lubo from Ben Jacobs. Fastball misses outside. It's 2-0. It's another miss. Boy, and this is all against bottom-of-the-order hitters. And eventually you worry that he might try to take something off so he can groove one in the zone and then leave a very hittable pitch. Here's the 2-0. Breaking ball. Grabs the outside corner, and it's 2-1. There's a strike. Ben Jacobs struck out the first batter he faced.

0: But he has not recorded a strikeout since. He's just looking for an out however he can get one. Here's the 2-1 pitch. Lubo waves and misses at a changeup. Make it 2 balls, 2 strikes. As Lubo, the hitter, a right-handed batter, gets some advice from the crowd here in South Bend that said, try to hit it. I guess it's good advice. I would imagine that's crossed his mind. Here's the set. Now the 2-2, Gary Lubo. Ground ball, left side, sliding stop. Campbell to his feet, fires a bullseye to first for out number 3. And Ben Jacobs somehow survives the second. Leadoff runner at third, nobody out, and they strand him there. Let's go to the third. 2-0 West Michigan on Whitecaps Radio.
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1: 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They're right here on the Whitecaps Baseball.

0: 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First pitch was a strike, and the 0-1 is fouled off. Jackson Strong, 1-2 pitch. High drive deep in the air to right field. This one's a no-doubter. It is gone. Jackson Strong with home run number 14. Action Jackson is at it again. 3-0 Whitecaps in the third. That one had some serious distance out to right field. Almost sent it all the way to the South Bend Cubs Performance Center down the right field line. That's going to bring out the pitching coach, Henry Hack. We'll go chat with Braylon Myers, who is very early in his South Bend Cubs career after a good start to his year at Myrtle Beach. It's always a really good time to catch a starting pitcher right when they go up to that next level. There's always that learning curve. Here's Bryce Rainer, first pitch, high fly ball foul down the third baseline, and it's nothing and one. So we are out of the first inning theatrics, at least for Bryce Rainer today. We were talking about the fact that he had homered in four straight first innings, and that had already drawn a lot of eyeballs around the country. A one pitch, high fly ball to left field. This one's deep, and this one's off the base of the wall. Oh my goodness, he was that close. Rainer trots into second. He's got a double. A home run, now a double, and Bo Ankeny steps in for the Whitecaps. It didn't look off the bat that Rainer was going to have enough on it. It was slicing towards the corner. And in that corner, the outfield wall jets up probably by about maybe 4 or 5 feet. And it was that difference that you thought, okay, it's not going to get out to that part of the ballpark. But initially, you wondered if there was going to be enough to get it just over the yellow line out of that home run porch in left field. That would have been a West Michigan Whitecaps franchise record, as Bo Ankeny takes strike one. No balls, one strike. Ankeny flew out to deep right center field in his first at-bat, the 0-1. Way outside with a fastball, and it's one ball, one strike. But we were talking about the outside coverage. The Detroit News picked up that story. Yahoo Sports, a national publication, they were talking about it. And there's a good reason for that. Here's the 1-1. High fly ball deep in the air, center field. Espinoza back turning, and he's got it. A step in front of the wall again in right center field. Espinoza took a very circuitous route to that baseball. I'm kind of surprised that he was able to haul it in. Over to third goes Bryce Rainer. There's one out, and the infield comes in for Edion Espinal.
1: Catcher number three.
0: So here's one of those chances where the Caps can play another run by getting a productive out. Less than two outs, and they've got Espinal, who's hitting 308 to start his Caps career. First pitch to him is a changeup outside, 1-0. So Yahoo Sports picked it up. And rare is the occasion where your team can go lose by a score of 5-1 and an individual accomplishment supersedes the team result. 1-0 pitch grabs the outside corner, 1-1. So there's a great prospect for the Whitecaps. Couple of really good ones, actually. There's also some really good Chicago Cubs prospects here, too. Here's the 1-1 pitch. Espinal with a high foul fly behind the plate. Out of play, 1-2. Josiah Hartshorn, the consensus number one prospect who went deep last night. Two of the better prospects in their respective farm systems in the same series going back and forth. And then, of course, there's the element of the Whitecaps in a potential postseason trip. The 1-2. Ground ball, right field, base hit. Bangs it through the drawn in infield. Edion Espinal sends home Bryce Rayner, and it's 4-0 Whitecaps in the third. That'll bring up Clayton Campbell. Pair of runs in the second and third innings. We were talking about Great Lakes and the fact that they lost yesterday not once but twice. And thus, even on a night like last night where the Whitecaps were unable to pick up a victory, first pitch is outside to Campbell, and it's 1-0. Regardless of all that, the Whitecaps were able to gain a half game in the standings. That is big this time of year. The set and the 1-0 pitch to Clayton Campbell. Fastball grazes the outside corner, and it's 1-1. Coming into play today, the Whitecaps have a second half lead over the Loons of a game and a half. Now, the Loons do have a game in hand, so that does carry a little bit of weight. 1-1 pitch. High fly ball deep to left field. Back goes the left fielder, Holquist. He looks up. That ball is gone! Clayton Campbell with a screamer out to left field. Home run number 9. 2 in the second, 4 in the third, and it's 6-0 Whitecaps. Just tattoos that baseball so hard that it seemingly just didn't have enough time to get down. It snuck just barely over the yellow line onto the home run porch here in South Bend. What an inning for the Whitecaps. Second hit of the early evening for Clayton Campbell. First pitch, high pop-up, middle of the diamond off the bat of Sammy Heal. The shortstop Cepeda comes in, makes the call on the catch. And there's two out. Two away for Stephen Hrustich, who had the RBI double that got the scoring started for the Whitecaps today. So 1.5 games is significant because let's say the Loons win that extra game that they have in hand. They would still be a game back. Let's say that they make up another game on the Whitecaps and those two teams are tied. The Whitecaps would still go to the postseason because they have the tiebreaker. So every win, every loss is magnified. The 1-0 pitch. Hrustich with a high chop ground ball towards third. Charging in his Hallbach, throws to first. Hrustich is out, and so are the Whitecaps. Somebody get Bob Wells. How about those Caps? Let's go to the bottom of the third. 6-0 Whitecaps in front on Whitecaps Radio.
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0: 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First pitch to Michael Hallquist is fouled straight back, and the count is no balls and one strike. It'll be Hallquist, the number nine man, then back to the top of the order. As the Whitecaps now enjoy a 6-0 lead in the bottom half of the third. Ben Jacobs back to work. Next toss is a chopper foul third base side. And the count is nothing and two. Two in the second, four in the third. Penny Brown, who does the balls and strikes next to us in the home broadcast booth, was so excited on Sunday when the Whitecaps scored early in that ball game, but it was the way they did it. Here's the 0-2 pitch, breaking ball down and in, one ball, two strikes. Because they scored one in the first, three in the second, and five in the third. So they had a pattern going. I guess you could say they've got a bit of a pattern going here tonight. Here's the 1-2 pitch. Hallquist waves and fouls it off the mask of the catcher, Edion Espinal, 1-2. 0 in the first, 2 in the second, 4 in the third. Yeah, that's pretty much a pattern. One ball, two strikes, the count on Hallquist, who waits on the 1-2 from Ben Jacobs. Here it comes, breaking ball, ring him up. Dances in for a called third strike. Beautiful bender from Ben Jacobs.
1: The center fielder, number 5, Lionel Espinoza.
0: That'll bring up Lionel Espinoza. Well, we were talking about Bryce Rainer, and we did mention this on the pregame show, but I wanted to dive in a little bit deeper. There's a check swing. He went around at Espinoza. That one bounced about 3 feet short of the plate, and Espinoza swung at it anyway. 0-1. But the home runs in four straight first innings for Bryce Rainer. First of all, that's the first time that's ever happened in Whitecaps history, and we're having a fun little back and forth with Jack Doles of Wood TV. It's the 0-1 pitch, changeup, floats outside, 1-1. And we were trying to figure out if that had ever happened in Major League Baseball history. Four straight first inning home runs for a player. 1-1. Cut and a miss. Big bending curveball makes it 1-2. And there was only one instance of it happening in the history of Major League Baseball. Brady Anderson did it back in 1996. Here's the 1-2 pitch, high foul fly, right side, up and out of play. Onto the grassy berm, it's 1-2. That was the year that Brady Anderson hit 50 home runs. I'm sure that won't surprise you. Here's the 1-2 once again. Check swing, did he go? Yes, he did. That's strike three. Back-to-back strikeouts for Ben. I'll leave it up to Jose Escobar. But going back to Brady Anderson, talk about a really valuable player who played in some very meaningful games for the Baltimore Orioles. Played 15 years in the big leagues in all but 34 of his 1,834 games in a Baltimore Orioles uniform. He is woven into the fabric that is Baltimore baseball. First pitch, breaking ball outside to Escobar. It's 1-0. But his career line is kind of bizarre. Here's the 1-0 pitch, breaking ball inside, 2-0. His home run totals were very low when he first came up. Only when he had 28 years old did his home run totals start to go up. He had 21, followed by seasons of 13, 12, and 16. He was always a very good leadoff man, as the 2-0 pitch is down low, 3-0. But then it was that 1996 season in which he went from hitting 16 homers to hitting 50 home runs. Of course, by far his best season in Major League Baseball. Had some good seasons after that, but never got close to 50. Here's the 3-0 pitch. Fastball down the middle, strike one. Had home run seasons of 18, 18, 24, and 19 before he fell off as he hit 37 years old. Here's the 3-1. Escobar with a high chop down the first baseline. Dribbles back to the pitcher, Jacobs, but it got a piece of the hitter, Escobar. It's a foul ball to make it 3-2. If Escobar reaches, Josiah Hartshorne, the Chicago Cubs' number one prospect, waits on deck. 6-0, Caps, bottom of the third. Base is empty and two outs. The left-handed hitting Escobar waits on the 3-2 from Jacobs. Here it comes. Swing and a miss. He got him. Ben Jacobs dusts all three South Bend Cubs hitters he sees. He punches out the side, and we're going to the fourth. Time to look at some scores when we come back. 6-0 good guys on Whitecaps Radio.
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0: things off. We're in the fourth inning. 6-0, good guys in front. The Whitecaps with 2 in the second, 4 in the third, as Christian Santana takes outside. 1 ball and no strikes. It'll be Santana to lead us off, then Nolan McCarthy, then to the top of the order in Jackson Strong. Righty on righty. Here's the 1-1 pitch to Santana, who picked up an RBI with a ground out back in that second inning. Takes inside, 2 balls and 1 strike. How about Ben Jacobs punching out the side in that bottom of the third inning? Now Santana's ahead. The 2-1 pitch is a fastball that grazes the outside edge. Count goes to 2 balls and 2 strikes. Santana has been on a nice little run here in the second half. 2-2 pitch, swing and a miss. He goes down on strikes this time, and there's one away. Before Nolan McCarthy bats and we look at the scores, let's pause 10 seconds for station identification.
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0: Nolan McCarthy's first pitch is hammered high in the air, deep left center field. Looks like it'll stay in the ballpark. Back to the warning track goes the center fielder Espinoza, and he's got it. There's two down. Let's check the Tigers affiliates, shall we? See what's going on in the out-of-town scoreboard. Erie and New Hampshire are tied at 5 in the bottom of the seventh inning. Well, Zaire Hope had his breakout game in the Tigers system last night. Even though Erie lost 6-5, Hope was as good as advertised. 4-for-5, 3 RBIs, 2 runs scored, a double, a home run, a little bit of everything. As the first pitch to Strong is inside, 1-0. Today, Hope is 0-for-2, but he's got an RBI to his credit. Next toss, Strong takes outside, 2-0. But Tyrone Laronzo's got his 14th home run of the season, so some good news there. Isaac Pacheco is 2-for-3 with an RBI. Woody Haydeen is off to a bit of a slow start with Erie, is 2-for-3. Here's the 2-0 pitch. Strong takes one that scrapes the outside corner with a changeup, and it's 2-1. Carlos Pena got the start for Erie, gave up 4 runs in 5 innings, so he's done. Seth Stevenson has stolen 2 bases. He's got 55 this season in AA. 2-1 pitch grabs the inner half, and it's 2-2. Toledo beat Iowa earlier today, 9-2, and our friend Andrew Sears got his first win in AAA. Congratulations to Andrew Sears. 5 innings, no runs, no hits, and 7 strikeouts. Another high drive deep to center field, into the gap in left center goes Espinoza. Almost the same spot as where McCarthy's ball just went, and he makes the catch for out number 3. Caps go 1-2-3.